0: up the children, the future generation, in the ways they should go. And I want to read a scripture in the book of Psalms chapter 103 verse 13. The Bible says, like as a father pitieth his children, so the Lord pitieth them that feareth him. Praise the name of the Lord. I will read also from another translation. Let me just read from another translation. Because some might say, what is that? That's a bit tough English. The Bible says in Psalms chapter 103. Psalms chapter 103, before we pray for the leadership. Remember that as a parent, you have been given the responsibility to bring up your children in the ways of the Lord, in the godly ways. So listen to what the scripture says in Psalms chapter 103 and verse 13. Psalms chapter 103 verse 13. The Bible says, as parents feel for their children, God feels for those who fear him. As God, as the Father has compassion on his children, so the Lord has compassion on those who fear him. I'm praying that God is going to give us as parents the leadership skills to bring up our children in the godly way, with compassion, with love. Because what affects the family translates to the nation. And it's very important for us to be good leaders. I will praying also for those who are fathers, parents. I know we have many manners of relationships. We have the family that is together. We have the co-parenting. We have the families have separated. We have those fathers who are not absent, who are present and absent. You know, we have all manners. But I'm praying in the mighty name of the Lord that the Lord give us leadership skills, that we will not abandon our families, our children. And also we're going to direct them in the ways of the Lord. So let's pray together. Heavenly Father, in the mighty name of Jesus, we thank you for this parent. We thank you, Lord, for giving them the position to be a parent, granting them that responsibility of leading and having children, bringing and siring another generation. How I pray in the mighty name of the Lord that all the parents here are going to be compassionate. The scripture says that if we don't provide for our children, we are worse than an infidel. And we pray in the mighty name of the Lord that God is going to grant you the grace to be a provider of love, a provider of graces, provider of leadership, provider of good virtues upon your children in the name of the Lord. That from the family, the nation is going to be blessed. From the family, the nation is going to be healed. From the family, we shall see greatness in this nation in the name of the Lord. So I'm praying for all parents. May the Lord connect with your children. May the Lord show you the ways of bringing up those children in the best way. And may the Lord connect you with this growing generation, that even into the future, they will emerge as a generation that has been taught well of the Lord. I pray for these parents. May the Lord grant you grace and favor. Do it today. Connect with your children today and do it according to the will of the Lord. You are blessed today. In the name of the Father, the Son, and the Holy Spirit, we pray. Amen.
1: Thank you for praying together with us. Let's meet tomorrow, same time. God bless you.

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1: 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People are always willing to study together and work hard together.
0: Learn more at emory.edu.

0: 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I will forgive their sins, and I will heal their land.
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If you want more of him. Like we said, this is not just a recording. There are lives that are being transformed in this place. For some of you, after tonight, his presence will be burning inside of you. That

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0: to.
1: And for sure, here I am to worship. Loni kama karege tu. Even as you're enjoying, allow me to say thank you so much, even as you're continuing to support us. Thank you for being a pillar of truth. Asante kwa kuwa nguzo, kwa kusimama na sisi. And if you're there and you'd love to partner with us, you'd love to give, ni raisi kabisa, paybill number 33255033255 yondo paybill, alafu account number 907, raisi kabisa, and any amount unaweka pale, it is a blessing to us, and thank you so much. My heart is just overwhelmed by your giving. Thank you so much kwa kusimama na sisi, we don't take it for granted. Thank you so much, and may God bless you. Na hata kama sahi hauna, probably badai, you can just save those that information, so that much later, once you get something, uneza weka pale, and any amount, by the way, it could be 50, could be 1,000, could be 100, yoyote ile inakuwa ya baraka sana kwetu, and we totally bless the Lord for you. Tuingie kwa triple request this morning. I do want to hear from you, and of course, even as you're calling, unaniambia uko pande gani, where you tuned in from, and then also unaniambia what you're thanking God for, because today is a turn back Thursday. It's all about Thanksgiving. It's all about us just telling God thank you, thank you, thank you, and that is all we are doing. 0727 97 97 is the number. Dumbe, good morning.
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1: Good morning, Mambo. 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
0: 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What is happening? Aki, this one is on my end. I'm so sorry. I love you to just apologize for that. 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I don't know why. But if you're able to call back, itakuwa poa sana. 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Dombrick, good morning.
2: Good morning, Terry.
0: Morning, Mr. Ken. 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
0: 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Ni kuenda tu.
2: Unajua Terry?
0: Yes.
2: Ukiwa umeshikwa na jam.
0: Hey.
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0: mm.
2: 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Na by the way, Terry,
0: mm.
2: I'm telling you in the morning,
0: yeah.
2: Usipoanza hapa, siku haiendi sawa.
0: Oh.
2: Because hapa tunapata full package. Can you imagine getting into a mall,
0: yeah,
2: that has everything? So, hakuna mambo ya kwenda wakati kushop mali ingine. You get here, you shop everything here under one roof.
0: Kabisa, kabisa.
2: So kama you need a package of everything spiritual under one roof,
0: yeah,
2: you have to, don't take ndani ya tuto hem.
0: Oh, thank you so much, Mr. Ken.
2: Kwa sababu unajua nini, Terry?
0: Yeah.
2: You're given a word.
0: Yeah.
2: Baada ya word, unapata worship, unapata praise.
0: Mm.
2: Ingine, city full package.
0: Kila kitu.
2: Anawa, inashukuru sana Terry.
0: Yes.
2: Ili ni wajie wengine nafasi.
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2: Terry,
0: yes.
2: Terry, we just make it deliberate. We just make it deliberate. Tumekuwa tukipeana hizi promise.
0: Yeah.
2: Personally mimi nimekubali. 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
2: Lazima.
0: Aya, sawa sawa. 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
2: Thank you.
0: Aya, thank you
2: much
0: so much, Mr.
2: Bless
0: Ken. Good day as well. Thank you so much. All right. Hata mimi nakubaliana na yeye. Sasa it is time to take action, eh? Tuache tu kusema tunaenda hiyo kawaida. Tutafika sasa. Itabidi. Aya, keep your calls coming, keep your feedback coming, and as you're calling also niambie what you're grateful for. I'm looking for two more songs. 0727979977 is the number. Number, good morning.
3: Morning,
0: mambo?
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0: Aya, thank you so much Tom for calling, eh?
3: Sawa sawa.
0: You too as well, bro. Thank you so much for calling. Aya. If you remember this song, wewe, nizaki kusema Tom ni mzee, lakini imbo ni TBT. Sudu. 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Don't be good morning.
4: Morning, Terry.
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0: Hey, you are worthy.
4: You are worthy, oh Lord.
0: Okay, sawa, wacha nitaitafuta.
4: Thank you so much. Team zote wasalimike.
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4: Sawa.
0: 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Thank you so much for calling,
4: good day.
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0: Yeah.
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5: Sawa.
0: Aya, thank you my dear for calling, eh?
5: Yeah.
0: All right, hiyo ni Damawadhika Pilot. Asante sana for that. Tuendelee hivyo hivyo. Maybe one more call ama pia tunaweza ingia right into the songs that have been requested by you. One more. Don't break, good morning. Hello.
6: Hello.
0: Good morning.
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0: Oyoyo. Hi, Sofia. Oyoyo. Hebu acha tuanze kwanza na hii wazee wetu. Sudu, wewe. A throwback it is, eh? This one imededicatiwa na Tom. Enjoy this one.

0: Yes, so worthy of my praise, Dancing Oyeka and Lawrence. So you all bring us to exactly a minute to 7 a.m. And in the next hour, I'll be here to just speak more on your conversations and your messages on Thanksgiving. Today is a Turn Back Thursday.
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0: 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I'm looking at also Pandya Nyayo, because somewhere you can use it right now.

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2: Monica Kemukua.
3: A very good morning to you and welcome to News Point at 7 a.m. The government will disperse the second tranche of the National Youth Opportunities Towards Advancement NYOTA Business Startup Capital tomorrow during a nationwide launch to be held at 18 venues across the country, bringing together beneficiaries from all 47 counties. Speaking after a planning committee on the NYOTA project at his Karen residence, Deputy President Kithure Kindiki has announced the launch of the 3 billion shillings grant that will benefit 1,222,000 young people. The disbursement exercise will be overseen by President William Ruto in Nairobi, while cabinet secretaries will represent him at the 17 other venues across the country through a live link to the main event in Nairobi. Moving on, 8 foreign nationals have been rescued from an illegally operated rehabilitation center in Kajiado County following a multi-agency drone operation which uncovered an unlicensed facility allegedly holding patients against their will and violating the fundamental rights. The operation, spearheaded by the National Authority for the Campaign Against Alcohol and Drug Abuse, NACADA, targeted the Esan Rehabilitation Center. The center had been operating for 6 months without the mandatory accreditation required to provide rehabilitation services in the country. Among those rescued were 5 United States citizens, 2 Canadians, and 1 British national. In other news, 270,508 candidates who sat for their KCSE examinations last year have been officially been placed in universities. However, over 8,000 of those who met the minimum grade required to join universities chose to join colleges and other technical institutions. Samson Ouma has the details.
4: This was revealed by Education Cabinet Secretary Julius Migosi Ogamba during the release of student placement results to higher learning institutions through the Kenya Universities and Colleges Central Placement Service, KUCCPS. CS Ogamba stated that the 202,133 students have been placed in degree programs, while another 28,246 have been placed at the Kenya Medical Training College, KMTC. According to KUCCPS, the Bachelor of Medicine program was the most competitive, with 6,500 students applying for only 702 available slots.
5: A total of 293,869 students have been placed to degree, to diploma level 6, to craft certificate level 5, and arts and certificate level 4 programs across tertiary and higher education institutions. Out of these 293,869, 202,133 applicants have been placed to degree programs.
4: However, Ogamba also announced that students wishing to transfer between institutions or change their courses of study have up to 1 month to submit their transfer applications.
6: If there are those who missed the opportunity to apply for any other reason, we are going to give them a chance to reapply. And we have directed the Kenya Universities and Colleges Central Placement Service to immediately devise a mechanism to allow later applications for placement. In the same vein, I also call upon all the eligible candidates across the country who may not have applied and who may have missed the opportunity to apply during this concluded cycle to take advantage of this opportunity and apply.
4: A total of 980,535 candidates who sat the examination were eligible to apply for courses of their choice. Of these, 270,508 students who attained the minimum university entry grade of C+ and above were invited to apply for degree programs, while the rest applied for technical and vocational education and training TVET courses. Among those placed, 202,100 133 secured admission to degree programs, whereas 28,246 were admitted to the Kenya Medical Training College, KMTC, while 500 were placed in the Diploma in Law program at the Kenya School of Law, KSL, and 765 were admitted to Kenya Utalii College, and lastly 875 secured places in Secondary Teacher Training College, TTC. Reporting for Newspoint, my name is Samson.
3: And besides that, President William Ruto has signed into law the Sovereign Wealth Fund Act. As our reporter Shalin Misati informs us, the new law aims to raise capital internally to fund the nation's development.
7: The Sovereign Wealth Fund Bill 2026 has been assented into law by President William Ruto, paving way for the creation of a state-owned investment vehicle. The new law creates three main investment avenues: the Stabilization Fund to cushion the economy against global shock, Strategic Investment Window to finance major national projects, and Future Generation Fund, URIDHI, that ring-fences at least 30% of petroleum and mineral revenues to act as an endowment that preserve wealth for the future generation.
8: But from benefiting from resources that will come from our natural resources in oil and minerals, we will also be investing profits that come from investment in our very critical infrastructure like Jomo Kenyatta in the Sovereign Wealth Fund.
7: ODM party leader Oburu Oginga has expressed support for the fund, saying it will enable the country raise capital internally to fund development.
9: Instead of having a big heart which makes you go to the big capitals, and instead of talking of trade and relationship based on sovereignty and on equality, you are going to beg, and the people you beg, and when they refuse, you get annoyed as if they are obliged to develop your country.
7: Over 106.3 billion shillings gotten from the privatization of the Kenya Pipeline Company is expected to be channeled to the fund. Reporting for Newspoint, I'm Misati Shalin.
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3: And now on to matters on the international scene. It is that the U.S. has launched a new round of strikes on Iran after President Donald Trump signaled he would hit them hard again following an exchange of attacks on Tuesday. Explosions have been reported by Iranian state media in parts of the country's south, including Sirik and Bandar Abbas port cities on the Strait of Hormuz. After the latest strikes, Trump said in a post on Truth Social that it is in retribution for the bombing of ships by Iran, and that if it happens again, it will get much worse. Gulf nations reported Iranian attacks following the U.S. strikes, with explosions in Bahrain's capital Manama, Kuwait intercepting missiles and drones, and Qatar issuing a security alert. And that is all for Newspoint. At this hour, you're now up to date. My name is Monica Kamokwa. Good morning.
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10: What does it mean to return to our first love as followers of Christ? Hello, I'm Sam Rohr with another Stand in the Gap Minute. In Revelation chapter 2, Jesus told the Ephesian Christians that they were faithful, yet they had left their first love. Instead of living for God with passion, they were going through the motions of life. He said, "Yet I hold this against you. You have forsaken the love you first had. Consider how far you have fallen. Repent and do the things you did at the first." You see, God desires more for our lives. Think about the time when you first believed in Jesus. How did you feel? What did you do? What was your life changed, and what did it look like? How strongly did you share your faith? 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

And all we are doing this morning is giving thanks because God has done it. God has given us another beautiful day. May I don't take it for granted, by the way. As you keep emphasizing here, when you wake up in the morning, that's the first miracle of the day. Exactly 17 minutes past 7 a.m. on a Turnback Thursday, right here on 90.7 to the FM. Truth Worth Finding. My name is Terry Njuguna, and thank you for keeping it 90.7 for Truth FM. And of course, you tuned in to Dawnbreak, the breakfast voice of the city. And before I can even tell you, mambo mingi ya Thanksgiving nini, wacha tu nikwambie, if yesterday you were tuned in and you listened to Healthy You segment, we had Mr. Joseph Kaita, and he is the CEO at African Rights for Economic Development, and we are having a walk this Saturday. Me Saturday niko walk, tutakuwa pale arboretum, alafu tunazunguka, si arboretum ndani, of course watoto watakuwa ndani, lakini that is the starting point, alafu tuzunguke hivyo around. So if you want to come this Saturday, tutembe na wewe, tuende, because it's not only just walking, but it is for the Goal 300 Walk for Peace and Education. This Saturday, itakuwa 11th of July 2026, masaa ni mapema kabisa, 7:30 kue pale, umefanya registration yako, ukifika pale arboretum, and then from 8:15 pale tunambua sasa ndoyo walk inaanza. And of course together we walk to promote peace in our communities while striding in solidarity to for the education and training of children and the youth as well. So every step unachukua pale itakuwa tu, yani you're promoting something beautiful, which is for peace, which is for education. Itakuwa poa sana, and it's for those ones in need. So whether utaweza kutembea the whole route, which is about 7.9 kilometers, participation yako tu ina matter. Whether utenda 1 kilometer, 2 kilometers, imagine your participation matters. And so join fellow change makers in this impactful journey on Saturday. Itakuwa pale, I hope to see you there. And all you have to do is sign up at www.lipatix.com. Ingia pale utaona, right now kuna tickets pale, so utaingia and then you sign up there, or you can visit www.afriedo.org. 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You can call, you can text, nota saidika pale. So don't just walk. We are walking with a purpose, because your steps can create waves of change. I will be there, and I hope to see you there this Saturday. Asubuhi na mapema, we take that walk, and itakuwa mzuri kabisa. It's proudly sponsored by BHP Radio, Truth FM, and Bahati Hospital. So yeah, it's going to be a good time in the presence of God. Aye, as we talk matters Thanksgiving, I'm happy to see your message as in regards to just thanking God, you know, thank, whether it's for health, whether it's for your job, whether at and here promotion umepata, we have got to be thankful to God as well. Nona Rev Isaac Lucen on Facebook anasema, praise God Terry, good morning. Today when I look back, I see God. 1 year since the launch of Jehovah Nisi Church Branch, ni mkono wa Mungu. Exactly. Rev, hapo sawa, na tunashukuru Mungu because we have seen truly that Mungu ametenda. Susan Wanjiko unasema, morning Terry, God is good all the time, and that is for sure. God is good. Rosella Owa Oma anasema, I'm thankful for a new day, new opportunity. Thank you Jesus, it's just by your grace. Good morning Terry. Unasema unasikiliza sawa sawa. Donata mama yao anasema, whatever the situation, whether filled with joy or struggles, choose today to thank God. And that is what we are doing. 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

all, kindly play for me. Ni wewe by Dr. Piana na featuring Remnant. Okay. Sasa Liliana kisi masaya ku request lakini usini crucify sana. You know, but we'll see what to do. If time allows, I'll see what to do. But yeah, we have got to continue in the mood of Thanksgiving. You just don't know. Tuendelee hivyo hivyo. I'm seeing messages here also on Facebook. I do see a message here from Karen Onyango. Anasema, morning my sister. Thank God for this opportunity. Uhai punzi. Unasema, my prayers is God aniondole maumivu, feeling down sana. Both my legs ni painful. Sina peace. God have mercy on me and forgive me. Remember me. I declare healing in and good life, good health, peace. Sawasa Karen, and we are praying for you. And these are the things I was saying, that just being healthy, being alive, that you're able to move from one point to the other. These are the things that you just need to tell God, thank you. Akland Luyange, unasema, morning Terry, getting you loud and clear from Nairobi West. God is always good. I've seen a new day because of him. Blessed Thursday to you. And thank you so much even for messages such as this. Grace Njoki anasema, giving thanks creates room for abundance, overflow of blessings. Always give thanks for the much you have and also for the little you have. Be grateful always. I love that encouragement. Let's always be thankful. Lata Mr. Chairman alikuwa ameandika hali akasema, always be grateful to God in all circumstances, especially when you are in crisis. It will strengthen your faith. I tell you, those are the moments that someone just calls you and anakuambia, aki, najua hauko sawa, but let me pray for you. Najua hauko poa, but even in this situation, bado hapa sio mwisho. Let's thank God. Baba Wando unasema, thanking God for everything. Amen and amen. As we continue to just tell God, thank you. Kama siyo yeye, tunge kuwa wapi? In the next hour, I'll be here with Pastor Moisolo from 8 all the way to 9 a.m. for a powerful teaching. You do not want to miss out on that.

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1: I'm curious to know what you are doing on the Sunday on 26th of July. That last Sunday of the 26th of July 2026. You know why? Because I want to invite you to Yardafest 2026. And it's an amazing, amazing time in the presence of God. It's powerfully dubbed the Sound of Victory. And this is not just any event, but it's a sacred gathering where the hands will be lifted high as we worship the King of Kings. Aki itakuwa an amazing time. If you've never attended Yardafest, please mina kwambi ukuje, because I've attended the other fest and ilikuwa mzuri sana in the presence of God. And the music will be from the anointed minister Mercy Lina, and prepare your spirit to sing along to powerful music and everything in the presence of God. Itakuwa on Sunday 26th of July 2026 from saa saba. So you can go to church alafu afternoon tupatane pande ya Deliverance Church Airways in Utawala for the Yada Fest from 1 p.m. all the way to 6 p.m. It's going to be a good time. Entrance to this life-changing experience is totally free, but registration is strictly required. So yes, ni free, lakini tunataka uregister. So all you have to do is visit Minister Marcelina's official social media platforms just to secure your registration link and come ready to worship. It's going to be a good time. This is Yada, where we Yada. And so you've got to be there. July 26th. Hiyo ni Sunday ya mwisho, tumekwambia mapema, so that you prepare mapema pia. It's going to be a good time. So kama una kitu ya kufanya after kanisa, tupatane tu kule Deliverance Church Airways in Utawala. It's going to be a good time in the presence of God, even as we enjoy, even as we sing along to beautiful times in the presence of God.
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4: 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I'm from Muranga. I'm a big farmer there. And I really like listening to Truth FM because it's very impactful. 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
1: A very good morning to you and welcome to Newspoint at 8 a.m. My name is Monica Kamokwa. Treasury Cabinet Secretary John Mbadi has appointed six members to the board of the National Infrastructure Fund, marking a key step in the operationalization of the newly established fund. According to the Gazette notice, the six appointed members are James Moria Mwirigi, Fahima Ali Ahmed Zain, Christopher Kiboi Maranga, Latoya Ouna, Lawrence Kibet, and Mohamed Abirahman Hassan. The appointments have been announced through a special issue of the Kenya Gazette and notice, with the appointments taking effect immediately. Elsewhere, the Independent Electoral and Boundaries Commission, IEBC, will today launch the 2022 Pre-Election Dispute Resolution Committee report and case digest in Nairobi. The event will bring together key stakeholders in the justice and electoral sectors, including the Deputy Chief Justice, the IEBC Chairperson and Commissioners, and the President of the Law Society of Kenya, as well as leaders of Parliamentary Justice Committees and the Judiciary Committee on Elections. The report documents how electoral disputes were handled during the 2022 general election and is expected to inform preparations for future elections. And the Public Service Cabinet Secretary Geoffrey Ruku has handed over the government's payroll audit and forensic reports to the Directorate of Criminal Investigations, DCI, setting in motion investigations into suspected payroll fraud and irregularities estimated at 6.2 billion shillings. The Public Service CS has explained that the audit is part of a broader government initiative to restore integrity in payroll management, ensuring that only legitimate public servants receive salaries. The handover, according to Ruku, signifies a crucial step in the government's efforts to cleanse the public sector payroll, eliminate ghost workers, enhance accountability, and safeguard taxpayers' money through comprehensive payroll reforms.
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1: We start off with Matters Rugby, and Mwamba RFC will field a youthful development squad in the 2026 National Servants Circuit, with head coach Paul Murunga opting to use the campaign to nurture emerging talent ahead of the new Kenya Cup season. Speaking ahead of the circuit, which kicks off later this month in the Prince Law Sevens in Nakuru, Murunga said the club's focus will be on giving young players valuable exposure rather than piling pressure on them. The former Kenya Sevens international said the club is committed to building for the future after earning promotion back to the Kenya Cup for the 2026-27 season. Mwamba have already had a taste of competition after featuring in last weekend's KCB Met Sevens, where they reached the semi-finals before losing 34 against Neil to host KCB. On to World Cup, and English midfielder Jordan Henderson has undergone surgery on his arm after a freak injury suffered following the team's thrilling World Cup win against Mexico. The Brentford player fell over advertising hoardings during celebrations after the 3-2 victory at the Estadio Azteca, which took them through to the quarterfinals. The 36-year-old was taken to hospital, having left the field on a stretcher. He is now set to miss the remainder of the World Cup, but is expected to stay with the team at their Kansas City base.
0: 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Straight from the pitch.
1: And that is all for Newspoint at this hour. You're now up to date at exactly 4 minutes past 8 a.m. My name is Monica Kamokwa.
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0: bring your dancing shoes and a heart full of praise, because we are going to shout, jump for joy, and lift our hands as the heavens open. 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
1: Now, today I've come to declare that spirit is here. Doesn't matter how you came in here, doesn't matter what you've been going through throughout the week. 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
0: Lock in the dead. 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

0: Good morning and welcome to Don't Break the Breakfast, the voice of the city. My name is Terry Njuguna and this is 90.7 to the FM, Truth Worth Finding. Every Thursday from 8 a.m. all the way to 9 a.m. we do have Pastor Moisolo with us in studio. Good morning.
1: Good morning, Terry. I love the part that say, aye, aye. Aye, aye.
0: Yeah.
1: In our language, when somebody say, aye, aye.
0: Yeah.
1: What he's saying is, he's mocking you, actually.
0: Ah.
1: Yeah, he's just saying what you're saying will not work. Aye, aye. It means what you're saying.
0: Won't work.
1: It won't work, you know.
0: Yeah.
1: What a beautiful song, what a beautiful piece, and we are so grateful and delighted to the Lord, you know, of the beauty of His presence and the grace and the ability that He gives us to be alive.
0: Yeah.
1: I watched Muhammad Buhari being buried the other day, and as you keep living and you keep watching events unfold, you remain with one conviction in your heart, just what Job said, that naked I came from my mother's womb, and naked I shall go back there. The Lord gave and the Lord has taken. Blessed be the name of the Lord. The accolades and the panache, the greatness and everything that makes men feel great and special, all these things are just but for a while. There is one thing that will remain with us forever, and that is our relationship with God. And when you close your eyes over here, I wouldn't want to argue with anybody that has a theory that goes against the existence of God. The reason you will fight to prove that God doesn't exist is because He does exist. Is because nobody fights what doesn't exist. And what will make you take your time and begin to dig deep into proving that Jesus is not Lord is enough reason that Jesus is Lord. You can't commit your time at what doesn't exist. At the back of your mind, you know very well that there is God. I would rather live my life like there is God, only to die and realize there was no God, than live my life like there's no God. And my last breath here becomes my first breath in a world that I cannot be able to change. I've been astute at studying, and not only studying my Bible, but studying a whole lot of materials. One time, I took time to study the last words of world-renowned atheists who never believed in God. And while one of them was dying, he said, "If there is a God out there, help me. The darkness is horrible." And he cried out, he said, "Jesus, help me, hold me." Because it is important for you to die before you die. If you never die before you die, and that statement I've made cannot be understood by people who are not spiritual. If you've never died before you die, you are a very, very miserable person. You ought to die before you die. I'm not complicating it. Paul says we died with Him. Now, as a child of God, in your experience with God and in your walk with God, along this path of our salvation, this path of salvation, there are encounters that give you a glimpse into the other side. Every man that has a strong walk with God has at one time had a glimpse into the other side. As a matter of fact, if you have a very strong covenant walk with God, one of the things God will talk to you about is how you'll die and the number of years that you have here. David said, "Teach me to number my days, that I may gain a heart of wisdom." One time David prayed and he said, "Break the bad news to me. Tell me how soon I'm going to go." When God met Abraham, He told Abraham, "And you shall be buried at a good old age. You will be gathered up to your ancestors." When you truly meet the Lord, He will talk to you about your death. Men on a mission are men who know exactly how they are going to die. They know. It's not something hidden from them. And it's a joy. It's a joy. People that live, not knowing what next, and they live a life that is not determined and is not on a course is because that has not been revealed to them. The reality is we will die.
0: Yeah.
1: And the fear of death is something that is very strong to someone who doesn't have a walk with God.
0: Mm.
1: But when you get to walk with God properly well,
0: yeah.
1: And I can mention to you a lot of patriarchs of faith, even in this country.
0: Yeah.
1: They talk so boldly about it. And when they're about to go, they will tell you.
0: Yeah.
1: Even if it is in parables, they'll tell you because it is something you know.
0: Mm-hmm.
1: It is something that you know.
0: Yeah.
1: And therefore, mornings like this, we just want to bless the Lord and thank Him. And I want you to soak your life in service to God, into kingdom service.
0: Yeah.
1: The only thing that will live with you beyond times,
0: yes.
1: Because time is a creation of God.
0: Mm-hmm.
1: And we will live outside time.
0: Mm-hmm.
1: We came from a place where time is not a factor. Then we were born into time, and
0: yeah.
1: We are going to leave time behind.
0: Mm.
1: So don't be taken up by time.
0: Yeah.
1: Don't be taken up too much by this life.
0: Mm.
1: This life you see David called is a shadow.
0: Yeah.
1: We have no hope in anything here.
0: Mm.
1: Your last breath here, everything will mean nothing.
0: True.
1: Everything will mean nothing.
0: Mm.
1: And probably that is what inspired the great patriarchs of faith and their giving, the way they gave, the way they... They didn't consider what people considered very important.
0: Yeah.
1: If you follow my life very well, I've done some things that you need to die to do those things.
0: Right.
1: Yes. given out some monies, given out some properties, done things I don't want to mention on air.
0: Yeah.
1: So when you hear us telling people to give, you if you knew us very well and if you haven't experienced the life we have lived,
0: yes.
1: And how we are, you will take it as a privilege.
0: Mm.
1: You've got to live beyond this life.
0: Right.
1: There's something bigger than this life.
0: Mm.
1: This life is a spiritual affair.
0: Yes.
1: And you have limited time within this life. I don't care how educated you are.
0: Mm.
1: You have just limited time within this life because it is not the real thing.
0: Mm.
1: This life is a manifestation of the real thing.
0: Hey.
1: And you're going to experience the real thing.
0: Mm.
1: Every day you walk in with eternity.
0: Yeah.
1: In your heart, if you just make a mistake and you breathe your last now, you step into the reality of that world, the eternal world.
0: Mm.
1: And if you're born again and you're walking with God, that eternal world is a world you just keep transitioning and coming back. Actually, is the life you live when you're born again.
0: Yes.
1: When you're properly born again.
0: Mm.
1: And that's the life you live.
0: Yeah.
1: It's a beautiful life.
0: Mm.
1: You have hope beyond what people see.
0: Mm.
1: You have hope beyond this life,
0: yes.
1: Beyond this world.
0: Yes.
1: The principles of this life don't limit you.
0: Mm-hmm.
1: You have hope beyond this life. I want you to revisit the song just again for a minute.
0: Mm-hmm.
1: My number is 0726-315-906. I repeat again, 0726-315-906. If you are not born again, today I want to give you the privilege to just text me and tell me. I don't want you to repeat any prayer after me.
0: Mm.
1: I want you to text me and say, Pastor, I'm not saved.
0: Yeah.
1: Pastor, I'm not born again.
0: Mm.
1: I'm man of God, I'm not saved. Man of God, I'm not born again. I don't know Christ. And if you can, I want you to text me your brother's name, your sister's name,
0: yeah.
1: Someone in your family, a friend you're praying for, someone you're believing God can be saved, a celebrity you have a burden for, that you're praying for to be saved,
0: yeah.
1: And you desire to see this salvation thing.
0: Mm.
1: And if you are not born again, don't be afraid, don't be ashamed, write me, text in that number. Today we're going to write our family members that are not saved, that are not born again, you're crying out to God for them, they are not saved, they are not born again. 0726-315-906 on WhatsApp, on message. I want you to use all those avenues. We just take this song for a minute or two, and then I'll give you time. Write it now. Don't take chances with this. Don't take chances with this. Terry, this is different. You've never known me like this.
0: Yeah.
1: This is very, very different. Don't take chances with this. Don't play with this. Don't take it as another joke, as another radio program. No. If you are not saved, if you're not born again, if you have not made Jesus the Lord of your life, if you've never, ever, ever, you know it, you follow the programs, but you know you're not saved. I didn't ask the church you go to. That is not necessary. I just asked, do you have a personal relationship with Jesus? Have you confessed him as the Lord of your life? Have you made up your mind that I'm born again? Have you confessed it? If not, text me. Text me your brother. Text me your sister. Text me this family member, this celebrity, this boss, this friend of yours that you are believing God for to be saved and to be born again. Maybe a pastor's son. Maybe your mentor's son. Maybe your mentor's daughter. Maybe someone you're really praying for. Don't take this lightly. I want you to text me, WhatsApp me, and say, I'm believing God for this one to be saved. And if you are the one that is not saved, write me and say, man of God, I'm not saved. I'm not born again. And text me. Because I want to make you my business today.
0: Yes.
1: I want to pray for you. I wouldn't force you to be born again, but I know after I pray for you, the prayer I'm going to pray. I'm so glad for this girl in Ruaka that has been battling alcohol addiction. That she listened to me on Truth FM, and she was very sincere. She's not born again. And she began listening, and she said, Pastor, I sell my things just to take alcohol. All my money finishes on alcohol.
0: Yeah.
1: A beautiful lady, a young girl. She said, Nimelemewa, Pastor. I need help. And I began praying with her, and then she wrote me after 2 weeks. She said, Pastor, I can't believe this. I'm overcoming alcohol addiction. This morning could be your morning as well, my daughter, to give your life to Jesus. Terry, let's go. Then I come back and share with us what the Lord has prepared for us tonight.
0: All right. And now let's take a short music break. Right here, 90.7 to the FM Truth of Finding. With us in studio, we still do have Pastor Maurice Olor.

0: And we are back. My name is Terry Njuguna. With us in studio, we still do have Pastor Maurice Olo. Welcome back.
1: I want you to keep writing. Don't stop if you have not yet written. You can keep writing because we're going to have like 3 minutes at the end when I'm going to concentrate on this. And we are going to pray on radio this morning. And people are going to be saved. People are going to find Christ in their hearts in the name of Jesus. Even those you are writing, conviction of the Holy Spirit is going to come upon them. Someone is going to call you and tell you they are saved. Someone is going to call you and tell you, what do I do that I may be saved? I feel like I want to be saved and all that. Now, tonight is going to be a very, very, very powerful night. That has been, thank you all of you that have called, that have texted, that have sent WhatsApp messages, booking the bus for tonight. I want to specially thank you because you're giving our transport department a very easy time of planning your transportation and ensuring that by the time you're at Kencom, arrangements are made. If you have not yet booked your bus for tonight, I would also want you to use that number and do the bookings, because it is very necessary for us to know how many people we are serving per time and so that we can be able to serve you effectively. It is going to be a very, very incredible service tonight. It is that one deliverance service in a month. We may have other services that deal with that every Thursday, of course, but there's always one that that is outstanding. And it is happening tonight. It is communion and warfare service, deliverance Thursday. A major, major, major one, beginning from 6 o'clock to 8:30 tonight. Bus transportation happens between, boarding is between 3 to 4:30. We have a bus at Kencom, a bus a stop in town, and we have a bus at Makadara Low Court Stage that is off Jogo Road, shortly before you get to Uchumi.

0: is communion and warfare service tonight. Allow me, Terry, to just go over a few praise reports from Deliverance Thursday,
1: yes.
0: And then I'll get into the word. Remember, I'm sharing about the significance of that one day that you landed into this life.
1: Yes.
0: And today I'm going to be telling you how that day basically becomes an exchange day. I'm going to show you that from scripture.
1: Yes.
0: Your birthday is not just a day to polish pictures. Your birthday is not just a day to eat a cake. Your birthday is not just a day to go and see wild animals in the park. Your birthday is not just a day for people to pour water on you and do whatever they do. It is important. It is okay.
1: Yeah.
0: You look at the scripture. Celebrations were done on a birthday.
1: Yes.
0: But I want you to understand something very symbolic towards what we are going to deal with tonight. It's going to be a heavy, heavy service. Now, a few things about men and women that have had an experience with this kind of a service. This is Festus writing. He says, good morning, men of God. On Thursday, during the deliverance service, during the deliverance service I attended, and my life was completely turned around. My life was completely turned around. I want you to keep on listening to what he has to say. As you were preaching, I couldn't keep calm. My body was shaking and when you laid hands on me, everything in me scattered, and I think I lost consciousness. I found myself on the altar, fully slain. Since then, it has been a totally different atmosphere that has taken over my life. This is not me. And that is what you are born to be. That is what God wants you to be. Okay, now, he says, as I was going home, my wife called me and said that our 2-year-old son had a severe fever and was convulsing. I spoke a word of healing, and by the time I got home, I found my son completely healed and is playing all over the place.
1: Wow.
0: The man is just swimming in a realm of glory. Man of God, I'm free. I badly, I was in a bad shape when I came, but I am free. That is how freedom looks like. And this is a pastor, by the way. I'm free. This is a service that leaves people free. One writing says, good evening, man of God. I got home safe. Thank you for today's Deliverance Thursday. My sickness is all gone. From January 1st, I lost my voice. And I was unable to speak nor even sing. I had chest pains all over the place, which was very abnormal. Now the pain is gone and my voice is back. I can clearly speak. I thank God for healing me today. That was Deliverance Thursday. Allow me to read another one. Good evening, a man of God. And this day I always tell people to write me when they get home. And I pray with people till midnight. Praying with them. And things happen, Terry. Let's use the power of God. It's not for sale. We don't have to import it, and when it's exhausted, we import again. God has given us this power. Let's use it.
1: Yes.
0: Good evening, man of God. I'm home. I am delivered. I was in prayer and fasting for 3 days. I felt weak when I was coming for this service, but I feel I have just started life. It's like this is somebody feeling like they are mezaliwa. You know, it's an experience you can't explain if you've never been there.
1: Yeah.
0: I just feel I've started life. I honor the grace that was present in the service. It's been a blessing. I've been truly blessed. The anointing, the prayer, the praise, and the worship was truly divine. And the presence of the Lord has been manifested in a way I've not seen it like that. Thank you, Pastor, for everything. May God continue to use you and to anoint you. These are normally very strange services, Terry. The presence of God is heavy. Sometimes while I'm still preaching and teaching, you just see things beginning to happen. People getting healed, getting set free, getting delivered. It's not the work of righteousness we have done.
1: Yes.
0: It is the gift of grace that has been bestowed, and when the Lord speaks to us that a Thursday like this is going to happen, we look forward to it with excitement. Remember, as a person, I can't even heal a mosquito. You understand that?
1: Yes.
0: But when the presence of God meets us in that place, things happen. Another one is writing, saying, good evening, man of God. I got home. I'm glad I was able to make it for the Deliverance Thursday. I prayed and deliverance happened in my life. What got my attention is when you said we should pray as if we have no dignity that is left.
1: Hey. Undignified.

0: And I told heaven to have access in every area of my life.
1: Yes.
0: I lost myself.
1: Mm.
0: And I turned 360 degrees.
1: Mm.
0: And the power of God overwhelmed me. Praise and thanksgiving to God. I feel like I'm just being born. I feel this is new for me.
1: Yes.
0: Another one says, praise the Lord, man of God. Mm. Today during Deliverance Thursday, I was praying and a sharp pain was in my chest. I was almost getting strangled for breath, but I kept pushing until the pain disappeared.
1: Mm.
0: And when you laid your hands on me, I felt relieved and I began sweating. I didn't know when I went down.
1: Mm.
0: And you ministered to me and you said, I return the wealth of seven generations to you.
1: Amen.
0: Amazingly, I'm the eighth born in our family. And this was not a statement of coincidence.
1: Mm.
0: He's the eighth born, and I said, seven generations of wealth. Then now he begins to study his other seven brothers, and he realizes he's the one coming after seven.
1: Mm.
0: And I said, I return to you all this. This is called Brother Patrick.
1: Mm-hmm.
0: Another one says, God delivered my son from how do you pronounce this, autism,
1: something like
0: autism.
1: That.
0: Autism and attention deficiency syndrome.
1: Mm.
0: You prayed for this baby years back. A period he was fighting a sequence of patterns of injuries, and they ended completely. By then he was not able to speak. You sent me a message and you said, your son shall speak. He is speaking and speaks only very fluent English.
1: Yeah.
0: I believe God that nothing is impossible.
1: Amen.
0: With the Lord. This is another one of those testimonies. Mm-hmm. Terry, there are many.
1: Wow.
0: Now, this one was watching online and he says, praise the Lord, man of God. During the Deliverance Thursday, it was such an experience of prayer for me.
1: Mm-hmm.
0: I locked myself in the bedroom and I prayed like a madman. I like that. I believed and I received what was mine. Whatever is mine, let it come now. And life is short. I don't have time.
1: Mm.
0: God delivered me even though I was not in the service.
1: Wow.
0: I'm not myself.
1: Mm.
0: Actually, he went down under the power and he recovered all alone in the house, and he said, this is not me. Something absolutely different has happened to me. Another one says, praise the Lord, man of God. I thank God for the deliverance today. While we began to pray, I threw up. This one, literally, a lot of things happened to me. I threw up while the prayer was going on, and a lot of things happened to me. But today I know, I can tell it in my spirit that I'm free.
1: Amen.
0: This is what we are talking about. On and on and on and on. And I say, good morning. I came to the Deliverance Thursday. I'm totally free. Thank you and be blessed.
1: Mm.
0: I experienced a few things as I entered the church. My heart felt very heavy and I had a lot of tears. But I went on praying. And while I kept on praying, things got better. And during deliverance, I kept rubbing my right hand and my right leg. I felt like it was burning. Then before I knew it, I found myself on the floor and I lay there, a heavy, heavy load and something I can't explain that has been sitting on me, and the heavy head is like another head left me, a heavy load left my life. Man of God, I'm free.
1: Amen.
0: I feel I'm a different person. Then we can read again and again and again and on and on the things that happen to Deliverance Thursday, especially when it is a special Deliverance Thursday like the one that we are going to face today. Ladies and gentlemen, I want to just touch on one thing slightly, but I also want to give people an opportunity. Terry, we've seen things happen to people, especially when they connect to a moment like this.
1: Yes.
0: When the power of God is made available in a special way, like today, we don't just give. Giving must always be targeted. It is not every giving that produces results, but our gifts must be targeted. When the heavens are open like this and the anointing of God is heavy like this, that is the time we call sowing into a fertile soil. You sow into something that will boomerang back into your life in a very, very powerful way. I want you to take advantage of today, and I want you to be a blessing to this meeting. You can even pay for a bus single-handedly. It costs like around 20,000.
1: Yeah.
0: But you can still give 10, you can still give 5, you can give 3, you can give 1,000. You can give what God enables you to give.
1: Yes.
0: And I'm also going to have an opportunity to give some gifts to those who are going to give. There's a book I wrote called Money Warfare, The Spirituality of Money.
1: Mm-hmm.
0: Money Warfare.
1: Yeah.
0: Why things behave the way they do
1: In
0: the lives of people.
1: Mm-hmm.
0: There's a book I wrote called Prayer Appetite. If you feel dry and you feel like your prayer life is dying, you just feel you're just there. You try to pray, you struggle.
1: Mm.
0: There's a book I wrote called A Prayer Appetite. And then there's the latest book I've written I haven't done a book on warfare for long, but there's the latest book I have written called You Can Be Seen Without Even Being Seen.
1: Mm.
0: The Warfare of Winds and Clouds.
1: Mm.
0: What happens when the enemy climbs on the wind? The mysterious attacks in people's lives, that somebody was just once wealthy and great, and then all of a sudden you know winds come from nowhere and just vanish with what you had. This book is a very, very strong book, and they will be launching about five books that I've written. The newest books I've written, will be launching about five of them sometimes next week. I'll let you know. But I still want to give you an opportunity also to read that book together with these other two that I'm giving. If you become a blessing to this ministry with your love gift of $1,000, these three books can be made available to you, can be delivered to you, and they can bless your life. Now, if all you need is that latest book, and you become a blessing to what is happening today with your love gift of $500, that book can be delivered to you. 0726-315-906 is the number we also use, and you can give what God has enabled you to give. You may not even want a book, but you feel this particular kind of a service, I want to facilitate it. I want to be part of it. When testimonies like this are going on, and you are part of the people that laid the foundation financially for this to happen, God's work is done by God's people and with the resources of God's people. For the 5,000, over 5,000 to be fed, Jesus had to take bread and fish from among them. For Jesus to reach the multitude, he had to take the boat of Peter. The question is, look at the man whose boat was taken. Look at what happened. Then look at the five loaves and the two fish, and look at the result. So God has that tendency. He wanted to give Adam a woman. He took his rib. It is how God works. It is the way God operates. And so anybody that submits anything for the kingdom, they'll always have a testimony that they cannot run away from. And today I urge you, be part of this. I know we'll spend a little bit more on this. Do you know there are communion services that end and we have to book rooms for people? Because they are coming from very far, and we are imagining where they are going, and we put them in rooms. And we pay for their food and their accommodation. And tomorrow morning they're able to go. Tell you, the greatest asset a preacher has is not an offering you received. Is a life that you make. Can I repeat that again? I prayed for somebody some years ago, over close to 15 years ago. Came with the documents, looking tattered, the shoe tattered, the shirt, literally a funny smell coming from the person. The person came to me in April this year with documents and said, we wanted to surprise you and mama. I asked, what is the surprise? He said they were selling some apartments and one bedroom apartments. I know you can't live in a one bedroom apartment, but we bought it and we want to give it to you. If you like, you can put somebody to live there, or somebody will be paying you rent. But it's the only way I can say thank you to you. The way you found me, what you have taught me, and what I have become today. Terry, I didn't go to the bank to buy an apartment. My investment in lives, someone bought it and gave me and mama the documents. So as a preacher, our investment is not the offering you can give today. And we are not doing that one day you buy an apartment. But God is not stupid. You can't lay down your life and it goes like that. It is against his principle. Why the shouldering the burden of the gospel, shouldering radio and all that. And if you've been in radio for long, like I've been in radio, you'll agree with me that there are a number of shows you do. You just have to pay. You just pay from your pocket. You don't have to look at what people give, because you are on a long-term assignment. This is church. You don't pay church rent because there was profit.
1: Mm.
0: You pay church rent because you feel God called you to do that until the appointed time.
1: Mm.
0: So for those of you who feel men of God, I didn't say give an apartment.
1: Mm.
0: But it's important to also encourage young ministers. Because there are ministers who even come to Truth FM, they want to do a program, they do 2 weeks, they disappear. Why is it not working like Olo's?
1: Yeah.
0: There has to be a consistency.
1: Mm.
0: And when you lay down your life genuinely over some time, God will bless you.
1: Yes.
0: God will use people to bless you.
1: Mm.
0: And several times, you will not know who will be used.
1: Mm.
0: Just keep doing what God called you to do. Show up even when you don't feel like it. Show up and do what God called you to do.
1: Mm.
0: That is just one among many testimonies
1: that
0: I can give you today. Let us give to God and to the glory of his name.
1: Mm.
0: Then Terry, one thing I want to look at today
1: is
0: the fact that birthdays are literally days that have heavy demands on them.
1: Mm-hmm.
0: They are more of exchange days. You look at very, very deep things that happen when people are being born. We take an example when Jesus was born.
1: Mm-hmm.
0: I want you to look at the entire happening that surrounded the birth of Jesus.
1: Mm.
0: The whole process to when he was born.
1: Yes.
0: What that birth attracted and what that birth did. What that birth provoked.
1: Mm-hmm.
0: To the extent that very, very young boys around that age lost their lives.
1: Right.
0: What happened within that time? There were angelic interventions, and the shepherds were taking care of their sheep outside, and the host of heaven showed up singing, and some very weird people also came from the east that were not born again, and they came saying, the star of the child has appeared to us, and we have come to see who it is that is born King of the Jews.
1: Mm.
0: Why didn't they come when he was 3 years? Why didn't they come after he's 15?
1: Yeah.
0: Why didn't they come much later on?
1: Mm-hmm.
0: Why was it so important that they had to come that day?
1: Yeah. Mm-hmm.
0: And just after Joseph had taken Mary from the manger and they had been into the house, these guys arrived.
1: Mm-hmm.
0: Why was Herod troubled? Mm-hmm. Why wasn't he troubled before the day the child was born?
1: Yeah.
0: Why wasn't he troubled on the day that Jesus began to show he's around?
1: Mm-hmm.
0: Why was he troubled on the birthday? Why was it the day the child was born?
1: Yeah.
0: It's the day that Herod was troubled. And he said, go and study carefully where the child is born and come and tell me so that I can also go and honor the child. Now, why is it that Jacob and Esau, it was the day they were being born that all the drama happened?
1: Yeah.
0: It is the day that they were named.
1: Mm.
0: Now, why were they named before they were born?
1: Mm-hmm.
0: Why were they named the day they were being born? Why is it that very particular day that Jacob held the heels of Esau? And you know, Jacob was not named by the parents. That name did not come from God.
1: Mm-hmm.
0: That name came from the midwives that were there.
1: Mm-hmm.
0: They looked at the behavior, how he behaved and held the heels of his brother.
1: Yeah.
0: And they named him Jacob. Jacob means a supplanter, a con man, a crook, one that holds on to what is not his own. And Terry, right from that birthday, Jacob struggled with that thing till he met Christ. Why was it on the day he was born? Why was it that day? Why was it? What is this thing that surrounds? And if I could take you deep into scripture after scripture, and it all comes popping out the day that a man is born. That one day called the birthday.
1: Yes.
0: It is a day, Terry, that are known to many people, so much changed, so much shifted, so much happened, so much was initiated, so much began to happen, and so much began to happen that was never even in the will and the purpose of God. There are a lot of things that change hands the day a man is born, and there are things that sneak in that was not part of the will and the purpose of God when he's being born. So that day called birthday, Terry, is a day of covenants. Is a day that some attachments happen that day.
1: Yes.
0: That if not attended to, you can even receive Christ later in your life. But remember, the enemy of our souls is an intelligent enemy.
1: Yes.
0: He knows you didn't attend to that. But that door that is left open, he'll use it to wreak havoc. This day is a day that exchange a number of exchanges happen. A number of, allow me to say that. Something changes that day. There is always an exchange that day.
1: Yes.
0: There is always an attachment that happens. There's an exchange that happens. And a number of people, that exchange is always fired on that particular day. It can't be fired any other day.
1: Mm.
0: Remember what I said on Tuesday? It is the first among many days of your life. That day is like the firstborn child in the family.
1: Mm.
0: That day is significant in your life.
1: Yes.
0: It is not like other days.
1: Mm.
0: So when you celebrate it, a celebration is bringing to memory what happened, if I'm not wrong.
1: Mm-hmm.
0: When we do a celebration, when we say we want to celebrate the life and the times, we go all the way to he was born this way, this was his sister, this was his brother, and people literally cry, and some people literally cry out of joy, because it is bringing back to memory life. So every time you reach your birthday, there is a lot that is normally huena fufuliwa. There is spiritual memory.
1: Yes.
0: There are a lot of things that are activated. And there's a lot of business that was pending that is brought to light. There's a lot of reminder that happens.
1: Yes.
0: The enemy is reminded about something. But it is a memory day. It's a very memorable day. And when that day is open like that, the individual can do so many things that day. They're actually very wicked people kill a lot of lives in their birthdays. It is a day that can be used to lengthen the day of the man from spiritual quarters. And it is a day that can also be used to shorten something about a man's life. It's not an ordinary day. That day is a day that is known for demand for blood. Because that's the day blood made a way for you to come to earth. And remember, blood does not dry up.
1: Yes.
0: Blood does not fade away. Blood does not die. There's no blood that is shed that remains absolutely innocent. Every blood has a memorial. And that is the day, ladies and gentlemen, of the demand's blood that was shed a number of days ago, a number of years or months that are gone. It is a day with a certain dimension of life on it. Life is making a demand. It's a renewal day. It's a day that patterns can be renewed. It's a day that blood can be shed. It's a day that the enemy is furiously reminded of the escapes of your life. It's a day that the enemy is reminded that you escaped something. You went against his will. It's a day that our foundational and ancestral spirits are awakened to your landing. And therefore, something memorable about your foundation is ignited. And there is this reminder everywhere that you are born. You may not see it physically, but it happens like that in the spirit. And therefore, by revelation of the Spirit, some of the things God has shared with me, I always go to the length of telling people exactly what they're supposed to do on their birthday. And you can learn that by watching my life. Some of the things I do are born out of revelation. I taught one young man, and in a series of 3 years, he began to do certain prayers on his birthday. And not go out. I'm not telling you not to go out. And then he would attend to that day properly, well, based on the what he was going through in his life. And then I taught him, go and do this and that and that. If you are keen enough, you'll discover that during my birthday, my mom has to always be around. Now, I didn't tell you to look for your mom. What if your mom is dead and gone? What if your dad is already gone? So, Pastor, what happens? But then, if you got me time, I'll give you the symbolic meaning of all those things that you see me do. And what you really need to do, if your child begins to celebrate a birthday, their first birthday, and they you are commemorating their birthday, if you knew some of the things you need to do, man, you'll make that child's life great. It is a day that a demand for blood that happened many years ago is enacted, reactivated, and brought to memory. Every birthday is a day crying out for blood. Because blood has a terrible memorial and reminder. And you know what happened when you were born. Allow me finish with this. Birthdays are days that are marked by traffic of spirits. In case you don't have spiritual understanding with time, maybe I'll let you know. There are divine things that are godly that marks a birthday, and there are wicked things that are spiritual that also mark a birthday as well. It is a day, allow me shock you with this, is a day that has its own grave, in case you're not aware. Because birthday and death day are inseparable. And when you are born, a spiritual language used for a man having been born is that something has died. Why do you think blood is being shed when you are being born?
1: Yeah.
0: Something has died.
1: Yeah.
0: It's a terrible day of witness. Blood is life.
1: Mm.
0: It symbolizes the fact that life has come.
1: Yes.
0: And it is a day that symbolizes the fact that something died. So that's why you find there are communities and people that kill weird animals and stuff like that, and sacrifices are done.
1: Yeah.
0: And you must also be very careful just walking into any birthday, because you do not know what a man is appeasing.
1: Yeah.
0: Do you not know what a man is, you know, safeguarding himself from? But weird and wicked people know exactly what they do. Christians are not yet as learned and as educated in spiritual things like wicked people do. If you go somewhere to get a baby because you can't get a baby and you go to a shrine,
1: yeah,
0: the one thing they'll tell you is that the day the child is being born, ensure that ukianza kusikia sign, the woman should be checked in here. It is not a hospital. This is a shrine in the bush somewhere. The woman has to be here, and she has to give birth here. They know that in the wicked world. Allow me take you back the memory lane. A musician that was once very celebrated, called Remy Ongala, and he had a name, Surambaya. The guy's birth was very mysterious, and he was born with two teeth. Children are not born with teeth. He was born with two teeth. He was born in a Muganga's shrine, because Muganga had said so. He was born there, and it is the Muganga that said he must never cut his hair. Tell you when that man sang. His songs were not gospel songs, but there was something to that man's songs. He eventually got born again.
1: Yeah.
0: And when he cut his hair, his troubles began from there.
1: Hey.
0: Eventually, till he passed on.
1: Mm-hmm.
0: Go back and do a study. Why was he born kwa shrine ya Muganga? Music is not just music. Music is a spirit. Don't joke with it. People carry something.
1: Yeah.
0: Allow me not go so deep, because tonight is the night. King's Gathering Church on Gatarongai, between 6 o'clock to 8:30 tonight, the heavens will be open on us. Make sacrifices. Do all you can to be there. Drive down there if you are driving. You coming, if you can come with your kids, well and good, powerful.
1: Yeah.
0: You can make it with your kids, with your children. Invite someone. These are things that happen once in a lifetime. We may have many Thursdays, but just one Thursday like this comes, and I want us to jump in. I don't have the ability to renew what has already happened. Don't have the ability to keep something so that when you come next week, I can do for you what happened this week. Ladies and gentlemen, I invite you. The number is 0726-315-906. Two bus pickups, Makadara Low Court Stage in Jogo Road, and Kencom at the CBD, between 3 to 4:30. Allow me say that today the buses may wait until 5, because we have overwhelming response towards this. Please get on WhatsApp, get on message, use that number 0726-315-906 to make yourself a booking. If you will not be attending, YouTube channel is Maurice Olo Classics, and Facebook page is Maurice Olo. Get in there and get set for tonight. It will be heavy, it will be great, testimonies will be amazing, and God will be glorified. And if you have supported us with 1,000 shillings and above, there are 3 books: Money Warfare, Prayer Appetite, and my latest book, You Can Be Seen Without Being Seen, The Warfare of Winds and Clouds. Get this book for yourself. Get these 3 books and read them to the glory of God. The number I've already given you. I have no much to tell you. If you wrote messages here, you are not born again, you have a brother or a sister that is not born again, if you already wrote and I have your number together with me, and you've written, I'll follow you up. But I want you to pray this prayer. Say, Lord Jesus, forgive my sin. This morning, if you wrote anybody's name, pray the prayer on their behalf. This morning, if it is James that you wrote, say, James receives Christ in his life. You say that after me. This morning, I give you my heart. I give you my life. I believe that you died for me, and I confess with my mouth that I'm born again. Jesus is Lord. Amen and amen and amen. You pray that prayer. Drop me a note. Drop me a text. Let's get to interact. It is Deliverance Thursday, Communion and Warfare Service. And any giving you did as well, you do as well, copy it, send it on WhatsApp so that I can speak the blessing of God over your life. If it is God, it is God. And if it is not God, it is not God at all, says Maurice Olo.
1: That's all the time we had this morning with Pastor Maurice Olo. Thank you. Let's meet tomorrow as I come in to usher the weekend in style. My name is Terry Njuguna. Good morning.
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1: Welcome to Newspoint at 9 a.m. Form 3 learners at Tumishi Girls Academy in Gilgil, Nakuru County are today expected to report completing the phased resumption of learning. This is after grade 10 learners resumed classes on Monday this week as the school resumed its staggered reopening following the May 28th dormitory fire that claimed the lives of 16 students. Form 4 students were the first to return on Thursday last week under heightened security and a structured post-traumatic counseling program. The gradual reopening is intended to ease implementation of enhanced security measures while allowing students to receive individualized psychosocial support as the school works to restore normalcy. Elsewhere, the Independent Electoral and Boundaries Commission, IEBC, will today launch the 2022 pre-election a dispute resolution committee report and case digest in Nairobi. The event will bring together key stakeholders in the justice and electoral sectors, including the Deputy Chief Justice, the IEBC Chairperson and Commissioners, the President of the Law Society of Kenya, as well as leaders of parliamentary justice committees and the Judiciary Committee on Elections. The report documents how electoral disputes were handled during the 2022 general election and is expected to inform preparations for future elections, including the upcoming 2027 general election. In other matters, the government will disburse the second tranche of the National Youth Opportunities Towards Advancement Nyota Business Startup Capital tomorrow during a nationwide launch to be held at 18 venues across the country, bringing together beneficiaries from all 47 counties. Speaking after a planning committee meeting on the Nyota project at his Karen residence, Deputy President Kithure Kindiki announced the launch of the 3 billion shillings grant that will benefit 122,000 young people. The disbursement exercise will be overseen by President William Ruto in Nairobi, while cabinet secretaries will represent him at the 17 other venues across the country through a live link to the main event in Nairobi. Away from that, we get to have a focus on Team Norway in World Cup Central, courtesy of Charlene Misati.
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3: Norway have produced one of the biggest upsets of the 2026 FIFA World Cup after defeating five-time champions Brazil 2-1 to book a historic place in the quarterfinals. The round of 16 clash at the New Jersey Stadium appeared destined for extra time after both sides failed to score for nearly 80 minutes. Brazil created the better chances in the opening half, but Norway goalkeeper Johan Nyland kept his side in the contest with a brilliant penalty save from Bruno Guimarães. With 11 minutes remaining, Erling Haaland broke the deadlock. Rising highest to head home, Andreas crossed and sent Norwegian fans into celebration. Moments later, Haaland struck again, calmly finishing another move set by Andreas to double Norway's advantage. Brazil managed only a late consolation when Neymar converted a penalty deep into stoppage time. But it came too late to spark a comeback as the final whistle confirmed Norway's famous victory. The results mark the first time Norway have reached the FIFA World Cup quarterfinals, while Brazil suffered their earliest exit from the tournament since 1990. Also strengthened its position among the tournament's leading scorers, underlining his importance to Norway's remarkable campaign. Norway will now turn their attention to the quarterfinals, where they face England on Sunday. Reporting for Newspoint, I'm Misati Shaleen. International
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1: And from World Cup Central, we head over to other news whereby Treasury Cabinet Secretary John Mbadi has appointed 6 members to the board of the National Infrastructure Fund, marking a key step in the operationalization of the newly established fund. The appointments have been announced through a special issue of the Kenya Gazette, with the appointments taking effect immediately. According to the Gazette notice, the 6 appointed members are James Mworia Mwirige, Fahima Ali Ahmed Zain, Christopher Kibui Maranga, Latoya Ouna, Lawrence Kibet, and Mohamed Abdirahman Hassan. And Public Service Cabinet Secretary Geoffrey Rook has handed over the government's payroll audit and forensic reports to the Directorate of Criminal Investigations, DCI, setting in motion investigations into suspected payroll fraud and irregularities estimated at 6.2 billion shillings. The Public Service Cabinet Secretary explained that the audit is part of a broader government initiative to restore integrity in payroll management, ensuring that only legitimate public servants receive a salary.
4: This marks the commencement of the investigative processes on matters requiring criminal investigation, as identified in the audit file. I wish to emphasize that this action demonstrates the government of Kenya's unwavering commitment to the rule of law and to the principle that any allegation of fraud, any allegation of abuse of office, or any allegation of financial impropriety shall be investigated independently and professionally by the institutions constitutionally mandated to do so.
1: The handover, according to Ruku, signifies a crucial step in the government's effort to cleanse the public sector payroll, eliminate ghost workers, enhance accountability, and safeguard taxpayers' money through comprehensive payroll reforms.
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1: Across the borders in Nigeria, the country's president has ordered a corruption investigation into allegations that a fictitious government agency was set up within his own office, complete with public funding worth 122.835 million Kenya shillings. According to the presidency, the letter from the president's chief of staff creating the Presidential Foreign Intervention Promotion Council had been forged. The police have launched a manhunt for Adeni Adeyemi Matthew, who had been presenting himself as the Presidential Foreign Intervention Promotion Council Director General on suspicion of forgery, impersonation, and related offenses. Before going into hiding, Adeyemi told local media that he was innocent and now feared for his life. And that is from Nigeria. So that brings us to the end of News Point at this hour. You know, up to date, more news coming up at 10 a.m. My name is Monica Kamukwa. Good morning.
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5: What does it mean to return to our first love as followers of Christ? Hello, I'm Sam Rohr with another Stand in the Gap Minute. In Revelation chapter 2, Jesus told the Ephesian Christians that they were faithful, yet they had left their first love. Instead of living for God with passion, they were going through the motions of life. He said, "Yet I hold this against you. You have forsaken the love you first had. Consider how far you have fallen. Repent and do the things you did at the first." You see, God desires more for our lives. 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How did you feel? 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What was your life changed and what did it look like? How strongly did you share your faith? 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

0: Not that they should be completely ruled out. I don't argue in the article that that's the case. I just feel like they're overemphasized, and that while they could take over America, as we're told, you know, maybe in the next 20, 40, 50, or even 100 years, when it comes to Islam, I think it'd be closer to 100 years, because the Muslims only make up about 2% of our population right now. I feel like the bigger threat is being overlooked. And so when I get emails pummeling us, I get pummeled by emails every day from conservative organizations that do nothing but talk about the threat of communism. And then I have others that do nothing but talk about the threat of Islam. And they never talk about what I believe is a more critical threat, meaning it could take us over in the next 3 to 5 years, that being the technocratic control grid, the surveillance state, the technocracy that we see growing by leaps and bounds every month now. It's growing so fast with the power of AI behind it. And they never talk about that. And so they focus on something that is a threat and could take us over, 20 to 100 years from now, and they completely ignore the threat that could actually take us over with 3 years.
1: Okay, and with that, Leo, great introduction, ladies and gentlemen. We're going to touch on a number of articles that Leo has written in the last days. That's all a part of this program today, the theme Beyond the Veil, Unmasking the Transactional Deception of the Age. We'll go to another example in the next segment, and stay with us as we walk through this entire program.
2: 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From the time our children are born until the moment they leave our homes as young adults, Christian parents are given the privilege and responsibility of guiding them into a personal relationship with Jesus Christ. All during their growing years, they're influenced by the people and events around them. Sometimes these are out of our control, but many times we can make choices as to how they'll be educated, what church they'll attend, and the overall atmosphere of our home. 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
1: How can the difficult times in our society be an encouragement? The answer is found in the prophecies of Scripture. Hello, I'm Sam Rohr with another Stand in the Gap Minute. The struggles and apostasy of our society can easily discourage us. Yet we can also look at these negatives in a positive way. In Matthew 24, Jesus spoke of many falling away from the faith. He spoke of wars and rumors of wars and other world problems as the beginning of birth pains. In other words, when we see these problems increasing, it should encourage us that the Lord's return is nearing. We know Jesus could come at any day, even today, giving us the hope that we need to stand firm through today's trials. If we are ready to meet Him, we are prepared to face any challenge in our world today. 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

0: news. Losses will likely exceed $10 billion following Venezuela's twin quakes. With rescue shifting to recovery, the United Nations is planning for up to 10,000 deaths. But there's still good news in this story. A believer we'll call Pastor Mateo can access three locations that haven't been reached yet by aid groups. The needs here amount to about $24,000. Keys for Kids is coming alongside. 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And Prisoners for Christ operates International Bible Institutes to help inmates complete a two-year Bible degree. Jill Payne Holman with Prisoners for Christ says the first project in Nigeria was so successful, they're expanding the program. The ministry has opened a second Bible Institute in Nigeria, two in Ethiopia, one in Mozambique, and one in Pakistan. These programs are having a radical impact on attendees and their prisons. Pray for more open hearts and open doors. Mission Network News is a service of One Way Ministries. I'm Ruth Kramer.
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2: Well, if you're just joining us, thanks for being with us today. My special guest is a returning guest, well-known. He's an author, a researcher, an independent investigative journalist, Leo Homan. He has a website at leohoman.com. And he also is over there on Substack as well. I'll give that one later. But leohoman.com is one place you can find most of the articles. And I would encourage you just to subscribe so you can get all of them. But, Leo, in our last segment, we just briefly unmask, I'm going to say, the deception of the various, as you called them, isms in our political realm. We could go so much deeper, but we're highlighting these because you presented it as a distraction, as a deception, not belittling that, because each of them, from communism to Islamism to fascism to socialism, so many other isms, they all possess a dangerous worldview. Ladies and gentlemen, understand that. All of those, and every ism that I can almost think of, has a worldview that comes out of the mind of man. And it's part of the broad way that Jesus talks about being there. And many who are on that way, as compared to the narrow way, that view of truth and God, as he lays out in his word. So everything counters that narrow way, all falls into that bigger ism category. And they'll all take you to hell, all right? So be aware of that. But each one of them also has a distinct but very common unbiblical view of God. That's at the heart. God as creator or as the giver of rights, as coming from God. And the purpose of government being to protect those God-given rights. And the fact that all will one day stand before the judge of the universe, God himself, the concept of personal accountability. And what I just said there are the four core tenets of the heart of the Declaration of Independence. We talked about that last Thursday. David New and I did when we covered that because it are those principles that make our nation and distinguishes it and any nation that can expect to if they want to get God's blessing, they'll recognize those four. All right, now that being the case, but the most concerning ism to me in America today is what I term as syncretism. And we've talked about that. What is it? It's a toxic blending of beliefs. 94% of Americans now embrace this worldview. And we've talked about that recently. Dr. George Barna and I in a recent program, and it's that those are the most recent research numbers. So what makes this ism so dangerous is that it combines elements of all of the others. A little bit of New Age, I didn't even mention that, but a little bit of this, a little bit of that, a little bit of Islam, a little bit of humanism. And it's able to masquerade even as Christianity. That's the deceptive part. But it's an idolatrous, dead system that mirrors the Laodicean church of Revelation 3, that God says there is blind and naked and destitute, all the while they claim to be rich and secure. And its broader deception is that that ism, that syncretism, that man-made composite of what the person feels in their heart, that's the definition of syncretism, is that there are many who advance that concept under the flag of patriotism. They can cite Bible verses when necessary, just like the devil did when he tempted Christ. But they can also fully advance every aspect of Satan's counterfeit worldview, saying one thing and doing another, possessing a form of godliness but denying the power thereof as spoken in Scripture. That's the practical analysis of where we are, and that is that religion. 94% of Americans embrace that, therefore. So, Leo, this brings us directly to the next segment here in your July 6th article, just a couple days ago. But in that, your title was, "If You Thought Pre-War Iran Was a Threat, You Haven't Seen Anything Yet." That was your title. And you note that a leading military scholar studied the body language of the 10 to 15 million Iranians turning out for the Ayatollah's funeral, and that the president and President Trump was openly shocked by the massive turnout. That was actually your subtitle. Right, let's pull back the veil on that deception as you see it surrounding that conflict. How did a boardroom, because you talk about it, a transactional approach to foreign policy, how did it create such a dangerous blind spot, and what are the immediate consequences to this, I'm going to say, escalation trap?
3: Well, I think people were expecting peace, right? I mean, that's all we've been hearing about since the MOU, Memorandum of Understanding, was signed a couple of weeks ago. It was on and off before that, but it felt like there was a big breakthrough a couple of weeks ago when they had this big signing of the Memorandum of Understanding between the U.S. and Iran. Noticeably not present in the deal was Israel, which is the third party involved in the war, and many would argue was the whole reason that the war got started in the first place, was because Benjamin Netanyahu had admitted, this is not my words, this is his, that he'd wanted this for 40 years, that he'd been waiting for a president who would take him up on his offer to attack Iran and completely overthrow that government, that Islamic government, which is seen by many Israelis as the primary enemy of Israel. And so he finally found a president who would take him up on it, but the war didn't go as planned. It was supposed to last only 4 or 5 days, as they originally told us, and then 4 or 5 weeks. And now we're sitting here at 4 months, and it's still not over, as evidenced by last night. Both sides were, the gloves were off, and both sides are back at the shooting stage of the war, sending missiles in each other's direction. And so we can't forget how the war started. On February 28th, of this year, the U.S. and Israel assassinated all the top leaders of the Islamic Republic of Iran, military and political leaders gone, killed. The religious leader, the supreme leader, who is a political and religious leader, not just in Iran, okay, but a revered religious leader throughout the world of Shia Islam, which makes up about 15% of all Muslims in the world, Ayatollah Ali Khamenei, was also killed. Not just he, but his wife and his granddaughter and other family members were all killed. They also killed 165 schoolgirls. We're told it was a mistake, and you can argue whether that's credible or not, but whether it was or wasn't is kind of irrelevant. 165 schoolgirls were killed on that same day in southern Iran. And so there was a lot of pent-up anger in Iran, and this is not understood by the American people, but it started to manifest at this funeral just this past weekend, where they're now saying 15 million Iranians have come out to pay their respects to the dead Ayatollah. And when the granddaughter was raised up for public viewing, even more emotions were stirred, the dead granddaughter. And so this is going to blow back on America and Israel, in my opinion, and that was the reason I wrote this article and then quoted this scholar who is very well versed in reading the tea leaves of mass psychology, especially in times of war. war and wartime scenarios. And he analyzed the body language of these people at the funeral and were saying, you know, this is not acting. This is not them being paid or coerced to come out in the streets or threatened with having their heads chopped off or a bullet in their head if they didn't come out and act mournful. That this was genuine, okay? And it's not saying everybody in the country feels this way, but when you got 15 million coming out for a state funeral, that is unprecedented, really, in modern times. You can look at similar funerals of other countries, and there's just not that many people. And so his theory is we are going to see blowback from that.
2: And it appears, Leo, that that's happening as we speak, prompted by a decision yesterday when the president was at the NATO summit in Ankara, Turkey. The president declared that this month-old MOU, Memorandum of Understanding, is basically dead. His exact words were in that setting, quote, "To me, I think it's over. As far as I'm concerned, it's just a waste of time dealing with them. They're all liars." He then went on to criticize the Iranian regime, calling them scum and vicious, violent people. And then the decision to attack a lot of Iranian sites, and Iran has been just bombarding U.S. military sites in Kuwait and all over. And it appears to me, Leo, that it is far more intense now, arising out of what you're saying, than it ever was right prior to the MOU. So how does this factor into all of this? What are your thoughts?
3: Great point. They're bombarding the U.S. Fifth Fleet headquarters in Bahrain as we speak. This is a facility they'd hit at the beginning of the war, and now they're hitting it again. The problem, it seems to be, that both sides feel like they've won the war, Sam. And you cannot have a peaceful agreement, the terms of a peace treaty signed, and have it be legitimate when there's no clear winner and no clear loser. And so this, until we have a clear winner and a clear loser, we should expect the fighting to continue. There will be more blood spilled. It will get nastier and more bloody as this war goes. That's why I wrote a few weeks ago, more than a month ago now, that this war has not even really gotten started yet. Okay? And here we are trying to end it with a peace treaty. That will not be successful. That will not succeed until we

0: through 11. Wherewithal shall a young man cleanse his way? By taking heed thereto according to thy word. With my whole heart I have sought thee. O, let me not wander from thy commandments. Thy word have I hid in my heart, that I might not sin against thee. Psalm 119, verses 9 through 11. Once again, wherewithal shall a young man cleanse his way? By taking heed thereto according to thy word. With my whole heart have I sought thee. O, let me not wander from thy commandments. Thy word have I hid in my heart, that I might not sin against thee. Verses to memorize. From Stand in the Gap Today.
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2: A physician and I were discussing Medicare Advantage and the hospitals refusing to contract with Medicare Advantage due to prior authorization denials. 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
3: The brutal Hamas attack against innocent Israelis in the Gaza shocked the world, but to those who understand the deadly cult of Islam, it was no surprise. 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Still, most Americans are oblivious to this danger within and without. 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
3: 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And so I just want to let you know that so you can pursue that. All right, Leo, in our first two segments, and again, we're only hitting the highlights of these articles. There's three we're touching on, may touch on a fourth here, but because you go into great depth in what you put together, your research is well done and well considered, and in my experience is you seek to be objective, which is very, very unusual in today's media, but used to be predictable, generally speaking, mostly. And so that being the case, not all of the things that you write are, well, let's wait. Some of them reach deeper into a person's heart or mind and cause a little bit more thinking to take place, perhaps, and which is what ought to be done. And so anyways, that being the case, ladies and gentlemen, I would encourage you to go to that site where you can read the full text of the articles, and then look at it in conjunction with the program. All right, now, in the first two segments, Leo, we pulled back the veil using that illustration, beyond the veil, unmasking the deception of our age. We looked at the political isms

0: the dangerous transactional, I'm going to call it the blind spots of our foreign policy, particularly as witnessed in relationship to Iran and the unfolding things that are there happening right now as we speak. But it also brings us directly to your third recent article, just released last night, entitled Donald Trump is, quote, high-level magician, end quote, wielding mystical powers, says a New Age priestess, end quote. All right, that's the entire title. All right, it's pretty catchy. Causes one to go in and read it a little bit more. But in this article, you tackle a reality that, I'm going to say, polite political commentary completely refuses to address, since it challenges, I'm going to say, so very many expectations and attitudes and even fundamental beliefs of people. In this article, you analyze the, I'm going to say, the observably unusual, often erratic, and often contradictory behavior originating from the White House. From sudden overnight position reversals with world leaders to those around our president, as many recall, we've talked about it here, positioning him in messianic terms. And the president himself sharing memes, comparing himself to royalty and even to Jesus Christ. We've talked about that. That's not our noting. That's broad around the world noting. Couldn't miss it. But in your piece, your outline, you outline why standard explanations seeking to explain such things are just due to, well, getting bad advice or, well, just a New York attitude. Why those don't, they don't explain what the world is witnessing. Instead, you lay on the table a sobering, I'm going to say, spiritual perspective, noting a high probability that this type of leadership is drawing inspiration from forces beyond the natural realm, and you quote from a person who called the president a magician of the highest order sent to create a state of permanent global confusion, and that was the entire quote. All right, this is, let's walk into this a little bit. It's sobering, controversial, hopefully thought-provoking, but why did you feel compelled to write such an article, Leo, and connect the clear disruptive nature of what we're seeing, the statements that are being issued, and the warning from Scripture of not being deceived, and all of that as we see around us? Lay that out, please. Why?
1: Yeah, I really wanted to open the door to possibilities that I think are extremely likely. I'm not saying I have hard evidence of anything. I'm just showing folks that perhaps there's more to Donald Trump than what we've been told, and wanting people to think about that. And as we've already discussed, we live in an age of deception, as noted by Jesus in Matthew 24. The last days, it would be thicker, the deception, than at any time in world history. And most of what we see in the news in terms of what the politicians are talking about is pure theater, in my opinion, manipulation in many cases. They tell us the lies we want to hear. They know that Americans, if they were to know the truth about who governs them and who's making the rules, they would rebel and not follow the rules. So they need to manage us. And this is where Trump comes in. Is he consciously acting as a high-level magician? I don't know. But to me, it doesn't really matter how he sees himself. It does matter how the angels of darkness see him, and they're all saying that he serves a very high purpose in the world right now in driving us toward their long-awaited New World Order. So some will poo-poo an article like this. It is risky to put out an article like this. I wouldn't deny that for a second. They'll say that, you know, look at the source here, you know, but that's really why I wrote the article. For starters, this source, Marina Abramovich, is not an unknown quantity person. She's very well known. She's an iconic artist in the establishment in Washington and New York. Everybody knows who she is. She floats in political circles. She is wicked to the core. I would not deny that. That is why I quoted her. And what she said in this article is not, and I have her on video saying it, is not antithetical to what other sources who might be seen as more credible are saying. At the World Government Summit in 2023, we had a fellow get up there and say that a major shock would be needed to usher in the New World Order. Professor Arturo Bris, he's a Spanish researcher and a very prominent globalist, was the gentleman I'm speaking about, who said this in 2023. And it's a well-known tactic of the Illuminati, the power elites who move in those circles, to bring order out of chaos. That is sort of the catchphrase of the Illuminati, order out of chaos. So to change the existing order, you need to reshuffle the deck, and you do that by instigating chaos and confusion. And again, whether Trump knows he's fulfilling this role or playing this role, I don't know. But the fact is, he is, and he's doing it very much in to the praise of those in the who move in these circles on the dark side. People like Marina Abramović, but also people who are more socially acceptable, like Klaus Schwab and Bill Gates and Larry Fink and those types. They call it chaos magic, and this is and by the way, the Bible itself quoted Satan and what he had to say. And so this idea that why are you quoting someone evil like this? One of the commenters said, "Oh, you're quoting a sex pervert about President Trump. You've really gone off the deep end." Well, Jesus quoted Lucifer, and he was quoted about what he had to say in the Bible, because sometimes to expose the truth, it has to come from the mouth of the evil ones, so that the people who are followers of Jesus and of God know what to expect and what's coming down the pike, and to avoid being deceived.
0: And you know, Leo, we're going to conclude our thoughts in this next segment, but I just share with people generally, those of us who are listening here are God-fearing most, or otherwise probably not listen to the program. But what do we say all the time? Everything's got to be viewed through the lens of Scripture. Every person, every policy, every choice we make, if it's not made through the grid of Scripture, what does the Bible say? What does God expect? Anything other than that is man's intellect. And of course, that's in the category then of the world. We're warned about that. Just last night, I listened to a bit of an interview. It was on YouTube. You can find it. A good friend of this program, and former Congresswoman Michelle Bachmann, was talking about the major change that we've seen in this president relative to Israel. And I can't go into all of it, but it is a major, major, major shift in the turning of his back and the statements made relative to Israel. So you listen to anybody talking prophetically, you note that. And she made the comment, I don't know if it's just getting bad advice. She couldn't explain it. I don't know. But that was what you said, Leo, bad advice. No, maybe, maybe not. I don't know. But it's a major shift. The change yesterday with Turkey and saying that Turkey is now our friend and we're going to sell to them F-35s is a major concern of all concerned about Israel. But prophetically, it greases the skid and it forces the biblical coalition of Russia and Turkey and Iran, which Ezekiel 38 and 39 talks about. Who would have ever thought? These are the kinds of things that we must look at. And if we do through Scripture, we have to ask the question. And so that was, in part of the application and something that I would just encourage us all to do. When we come back, we'll try to wrap this up and bring some concluding thoughts, because we've covered a lot of ground here today.
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5: Nearly 100,000 deaths. This is Ken Ham, often a radio and TV program guest speaker on the Bible's authority and reliability. A few months ago, the media announced the nation of Canada would hit a milestone this summer. Doctors would kill their 100,000th patient through their Medical Assistance in Dying program. Canada now euthanizes more people than dogs. 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Because of sin, we all die, but Jesus came and died in our place so that we could have eternal life with Him.
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7: How can the difficult times in our society be an encouragement? The answer is found in the prophecies of Scripture. Hello, I'm Sam Rohr with another Stand in the Gap Minute. The struggles and apostasy of our society can easily discourage us. Yet we can also look at these negatives in a positive way. In Matthew 24, Jesus spoke of many falling away from the faith. He spoke of wars and rumors of wars and other world problems as the beginning of birth pains. In other words, when we see these problems increasing, it should encourage us that the Lord's return is nearing. We know Jesus could come at any day, even today, giving us the hope that we need to stand firm through today's trials. If we are ready to meet Him, we are prepared to face any challenge in our world today. 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
0: Well, as we go into our final segment, ladies and gentlemen, I hope and I trust, we pray as we begin every program, that that what is said here is said with biblical truth in mind. We try to examine that which is happening about us through the lens of Scripture, which we say often, and it's true, is that only when we look at those things around us through the lens of Scripture can we really understand what is happening around us. That is the fact. One of the difficulties I find in the days in which we live is the oft refusal to let the Word of God shape the way we think. and shape the way we see things about us. Far more often, we tend to, come up with a solution or come up with an idea in our mind, hold on to it, and then forever try to look at those things around us as ways of supporting what we think, rather than saying, Lord, every day, recalibrate my thinking. Lord, recalibrate my thoughts, my actions, my choice, so that it's in alignment with what you say. That is more easily said than done. But that's what the Lord expects, and that is our goal. And that's why I ask you to pray for us here, that that is done. Today is some difficult things, frankly, but it's all off the pages of Scripture. So in this regard, in our final segment, we're going to attempt to bring some of this into greater focus. Because while all the various things happening around us seem as if they are totally or mostly unconnected, they are not. They're really not unconnected. The division that we see all about us, the dismantling of structure that we're witnessing globally, that's happening. The undeniable deconstruction of the rule of law globally and quickly here in our own nation must not be ignored and justified. The aggressive movement to a global beast system, of which we've talked about so much globally, and then on steroids here in America with the data centers, the flock cameras, government partnership with these companies, partnership, that's socialism, government partnership with those and more, must not be overlooked and just explained away. See, that's where part of the deception falls. We can't do that, though. The remarkably fast prophetic alignment of Middle Eastern nations, some of what I just talked about a little bit ago, facilitated by such remarkable actions of our president, including the ushering in of Turkey as a friend, who is a dead-set enemy of Israel, and the turning of U.S. policy against Israel. I just referred to that in what Michelle Bachmann said. You can find her on YouTube. Go and look, and you'll find her. And the warp-speed implementation of the beast system right here in America, while confusing to the average person, is clear, or more clear anyway, to those who look about through the lens of a biblical worldview and a biblical prophecy. And that's what I would encourage us to do. Leo, as an independent researcher and longtime journalist who looks through the lens of Scripture and summarize again, if you would, from a big picture perspective, how you're looking at the unfolding events of our day and what you are seeing. And you may want to throw into this another article that you've talked about, focusing on population reduction as a goal. And I note that because that little one-minute clip from Answers in Genesis, where Ken Ham was just talking about the 100,000 Canadians that have now been killed, ushered into death by government help, and I connect that to our 60-some million babies aboard in our country and around the world. There's a speak to that a little bit and kind of tie that together and how what off then give some counsel to you and offer to those who have ears to hear and eyes to see.
1: Yeah, great question there, Sam. Klaus Schwab, the former chairman and founder of the World Economic Forum, big-time globalist, 3 or 4 years ago said at one of his conferences, we need to prepare, this is him speaking to his fellow globalists, we need to prepare for an angrier world. What did he mean by that? He knows that the Luciferian agenda to build a global control grid, a lockdown surveillance state with data centers, AI, and the whole shoot and shebang, is eventually going to lead to people waking up, right? As they wake up, what happens? They get angry. And when people get angry, they start to cause trouble for those who are trying to implement this beast system. People don't like being spied on, monitored, surveilled, tagged, and traced. Some of us know where it's leading, to Revelation 13, where no man will be able to buy or sell lest he have the mark. I believe it'll be some sort of digital mark of the beast and the beast system. this anger can manifest in many ways. Data centers are coming under attack. Larry Fink, one of the world's largest, probably the world's largest investor in data centers, recently came out and said that he expects physical data centers to come under physical attack with possibly even drone attacks. And he's calling on governments to implement like military security around these data centers. We've seen Flock cameras coming under attack in the UK, where people are tearing them down, shooting them with BB guns, covering them up with bags and whatnot so they can't spy on us. And people are starting in the nascent stages to have the same type of visceral reactions to these Flock cameras here in the United States. They've been around for at least 5 years, 6 years, but we're just now, there's always a time gap between when things start being rolled out by the Luciferians and when people finally get the memo that, okay, this isn't in our best interest, and we're entering that period now where people are starting to wake up. This is a problem for the globalists. This is a big problem. They cannot manage 8 billion people on the planet if even 2 billion are awake and fighting back. Maybe even 1 billion would be an insurmountable, detrimental problem for their agenda. That's why they need a much smaller population. And really, that's just one of several reasons why they need a smaller population. The blowback is just one reason as people wake up. They also don't need as many worker bees as they used to work in their factories and, you know, as maids and all. With AI and robotics, the need for labor is greatly reduced. So they need fewer human beings for that reason as well. But mostly I think it's the blowback that they're afraid of, and they know they can't manage it any longer as it crosses this threshold of whatever it is, the percentage of human beings on the planet who wake up and make the plan of the globalist for a lockdown surveillance beast system unsustainable.
0: All right, Leo, and that brings us pretty much right up here to the end. I want to thank you for being with me today. Ladies and gentlemen, I encourage you to go to his website, sign up for Leo's articles, leohuman.com. You can do that. And from our perspective here, as I said at the beginning of the program, what should we do? Well, as believers, not to be perplexed, not to have the spirit of fear. That's what Jesus says. That's what the Word of God says. But we must know the Word of God, dedicate ourselves fully, completely, and, as the Apostle Paul says, put on the whole armor of God. But we have to put it on. We have to ask the questions, as did the Bereans, seek the wisdom of the Holy Spirit to enlighten our eyes and bring clarity from confusion, and fix our hopes on the coming Christ, not to be lulled into deception by those embracing any of the isms, and or anything other than Christ and Christ alone. If that's where we fit, if that's where we fix our eyes and plant our feet will not be moved. And I hope that's an encouragement to you today as you look about what is happening. Again, thanks for being with us today. Lord willing, join me back here tomorrow.
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1: A very good morning to you and welcome to Newspoint at 11 a.m. My name is Monica Kamokwa. The Independent Electoral and Boundaries Commission, IEBC, now says lessons drawn from decisions made by its Dispute Resolution Committee are expected to strengthen the integrity and fairness of Kenya's electoral process ahead of the 2027 general election. The committee has emphasized that adherence to legal timelines, proper documentation, and credible evidence remain central in determining nomination disputes, while noting that candidates affected by system failures or administrative errors may be granted limited opportunities to resubmit a document. The report also highlights recurring challenges involving party list nomination papers and candidate qualification requirements. The commission has also urged political parties and candidates to strictly comply with nomination rules to reduce avoidable disputes. Also, a prominent city lawyer, Njerwa Ndegwa, has narrated to the media how he was dramatically arrested yesterday. Ndegwa, who is about to be arraigned in Milimani Law Court and charged with a traffic offense, has dismissed claims that he was drunk driving.
2: Kali gari kwa imestall because my driver does not know how to get told. I'm done, was in control of it until Roy Sam round about. When they removed me from the vehicle, and the vehicle was handed over to another person to control.
3: Yeah.
2: So when we got to the police station, they told me to blow the alcohol blow. I told them, for me, I don't even drink. That's number one. Number two, if you wanted to establish whether I am drunk, I was not even in control of the motor vehicle, it was with my driver. Number three, you should have taken this test at the scene of crime.
1: We'll be following up on that in our subsequent bulletins. In other news, four suspects have been arrested over an alleged fake National Intelligence Service NIS recruitment scam targeting job seekers. According to the Directorate of Criminal Investigations, DCI, a victim reported losing 600,000 Kenya shillings after being lured with promises that she would secure employment at the intelligence agency. Acting on intelligence gathered during the investigations, detectives traced and arrested the four suspects, identified as Patrick Kibor, Moses Tarus Kibor, Humphrey Ngeyu Okutuli, and Abraham Kimeli. And the family of Energy and Petroleum Cabinet Secretary James Opio Wandai has been thrown into mourning following the passing away of their eldest son, a veteran educator, Mwalimu Daniel Oluoch Wandai, after a short illness. In a funeral announcement released by the family, Daniel is remembered as a devoted teacher, a family man and mentor whose contribution to education spanned more than three decades. The family has said there will be a funeral service Friday next week at St. John's Sikalame ACK Church, after which he will be laid to rest at the family farm in a private interment ceremony. And that is all for Newspoint at this hour. You'll be getting more coming up at 12 p.m. My name is Monica Kamokwa.
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0: Countdown has officially begun. Yada International proudly presents Yada Fest 2026. Sound of Victory.
1: There is a sound of victory.
0: Sound of Victory. A divine appointment and a powerful gathering designed for anyone ready to lift their hands, surrender their hearts completely, and release a thunderous sound of gratitude to the King of Kings. 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

0: dancing shoes and a heart full of praise, because we are going to shout, jump for joy, and lift our hands as the heavens open. We shall also receive the word from the hosting pastor, Reverend Michelle Mangeli.
1: Today I've come to declare that spirit is here. That's

in the Dead, Sunday, 26th July, 2026. Gates open at 1 p.m. and the Victory Session runs until 6 p.m. at Deliverance Church Airways, Utawala. 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This is Yada. This is Yada. 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

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Help me, Lord, to stay there, to stay there. 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
1: Good afternoon to you and welcome to Newspoint at 12 p.m. My name is Monica Kamukwa. Former Yala MP and head of the Wiper Party Presidential Secretariat and Campaign, Abubakar Zain Abubakar, has passed away. Abubakar has passed on to a day at Avenue Hospital in Nairobi. The cause of his death has not yet been disclosed by the time of going on air. He served as a member of the East African Legislative Assembly between 2012 and 2022 and was a key figure within the Wiper Party, where he headed the presidential secretariat and campaign team. Elsewhere, the Inspector General of Police has defended the security measures implemented during the June 25th protest, telling the High Court that roadblocks and security checkpoints mounted across Nairobi were lawful operational responses to emerging security threats and did not amount to a violation of court orders. In a replying affidavit filed in opposition to an application by the Katiba Institute seeking contempt proceedings, Nairobi Regional Police Commander Issa Mohamed Mohamud argues that the conservatory orders issued by the High Court in July last year did not impose a blanket prohibition on police roadblocks, checkpoints, or traffic diversions. He further maintains that the orders merely require the National Police Service to give advance public notice where road closures were pre-planned and structural in nature, particularly during demonstrations, in order to promote transparency and enable members of the public to plan accordingly. Away from that, the government has evacuated 80 more Kenyans from South Africa, bringing the total number of citizens returned home through the exercise to 422. The State Department of Diaspora Affairs has said the latest group, which arrived at the Jomo Kenyatta International Airport JKI yesternight, included minors, priority cases, and other vulnerable persons. The department said the group represents the largest single number of Kenyans repatriated from South Africa since the evacuation exercise began. And the National Assembly has invited members of the public to submit views on 10 bills sponsored by the leader of the majority party and Kikuyu MP Kimani Ichung'wah as part of the constitutional requirement for public participation in the legislative process. The proposed laws have all undergone first reading and have been referred to the relevant departmental committees for consideration before being tabled back in the House. Among the 10 bills is the Kenya Information and Communications Act, which requires internet service providers to adopt metered billing based on customers' actual internet consumption. National Assembly Clerk Samuel Njoroge said submissions can be delivered to the office of the clerk at the main parliament building or emailed to cna@parliament.go.ke by 5 p.m. on Tuesday, the 21st of July this year. And with that, we get to end up on Newspoint at this hour. You'll be getting more and in details later at 1 p.m. My name is Monica Kamukwa.
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1: Good afternoon and welcome to Newspoint at 1 p.m. The Independent Electoral and Boundaries Commission, IEBC, has dispatched investigation teams to Olkalau to probe a series of allegations surrounding the ongoing by-election campaign, including voter bribery, illegal late-night campaigns, violence, and the presence of suspected criminal gangs in the constituency. IEBC Chairperson Erastus Etekona said the commission has received reports of widespread electoral malpractices and security concerns that could undermine the integrity of the poll. Among the issues under investigation are claims of voter bribery, reports of campaigns being conducted beyond the legally permitted hours, and the death of one person in Olkalau on the 1st of this month under circumstances linked to heightened political activity in the area. Moving on, the Inspector General of Police has defended the security measures implemented during the June 25th protest, telling the High Court that roadblocks and security checkpoints mounted across Nairobi were lawful operational responses to emerging security threats and did not amount to a violation of court orders. In a replying affidavit filed in opposition to an application by the Katiba Institute seeking contempt proceedings, Nairobi Regional Police Commander Isa Mohamed Mohamud argues that the conservatory orders issued by the High Court in July last year did not impose a blanket prohibition on police roadblocks, checkpoints, or traffic diversions. In other news, thousands of teachers who marked the 2025 Kenya Certificate of Secondary Education KCSE and Kenya Junior School Education Assessment KJSEA examinations have got a reason to smile all the way to the bank after they began receiving their long-awaited payments after the government released funds to clear the outstanding balances. Education Cabinet Secretary Julius Ogamba has announced that the Kenya National Examinations Council NECA has disbursed the balance of the marking allowances to examiners' respective bank accounts. The payments follow the release of 1.5 billion shillings by the National Treasury, which was earmarked to settle the outstanding arrears owed to teachers and other professionals contracted during the 2025 national examinations.
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1: And away from that, four suspects have been arrested over an alleged fake National Intelligence Service NIS recruitment scam targeting job seekers. According to the Directorate of Criminal Investigations, DCI, a victim reported losing 600,000 shillings after being lured with the promises that she would secure employment at the intelligence agency. The suspects allegedly convinced the complainant that they would facilitate her recruitment into the National Intelligence Service before issuing her with what appeared to be an official NIS calling letter, claiming she had been successfully recruited. Acting on intelligence gathered during the investigations, detectives traced and arrested the four suspects identified as Patrick Kibor, Moses Tarus Kibor, Humphrey Ngweyo Kutuli, and Abraham Kimeli. And from that news item, we head over to Matters World Cup Central with a focus on Team Norway, courtesy of Charlene Misati.
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3: Norway have produced one of the biggest upsets of the 2026 FIFA World Cup after defeating five-time champions Brazil 2-1 to book a historic place in the quarterfinals. The round of 16 clash at the New Jersey Stadium appeared destined for extra time after both sides failed to score for nearly 80 minutes. Brazil created the better chances in the opening half, but Norway goalkeeper Johan Nyland kept his side in the contest with a brilliant penalty save from Bruno Guimarães. With 11 minutes remaining, Erling Haaland broke the deadlock. rising highest to Edom, Andreas cross and sends Norwegian fans into celebration. Moments later, Haaland struck again, calmly finishing another move set by Andreas to double Norway's advantage. Brazil managed only a late consolation when Neymar converted a penalty deep into stoppage time. But it came too late to spark a comeback as the final whistle confirmed Norway's famous victory. The results marked the first time Norway have reached the FIFA World Cup quarterfinals, while Brazil suffered their earliest exit from the tournament since 1990. Also strengthened its position among the tournament's leading scorers, underlining his importance to Norway's remarkable campaign. Norway will now turn their attention to the quarterfinals, where they face England on Sunday. Reporting for Newspoint, I'm Misati Shalin.
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1: Thank you to Shalin for that report. And now as we get back to news making headlines locally, it is that former Iala MP and head of the Wiper Party Presidential Secretariat and Campaign, Abubakar Zain Abubakar, has died. Abubakar has passed away today at Avenue Hospital in Nairobi, with the cause of his death not being disclosed. He served as a member of the East African Legislative Assembly between 2012 and 2022 and was a key figure within the Wiper Party, where he headed the Presidential Secretariat and Campaign team. Meanwhile, the family of Energy and Petroleum Cabinet Secretary James Opio Wandayi has been thrown into mourning following the passing away of their eldest son, veteran educator Mwalimu Daniel Oluoch Wandayi, after a short illness. In a funeral announcement released by the family, Daniel is remembered as a devoted teacher, family man, and mentor whose contribution to education spanned more than three decades. The family has said there will be a funeral service on Friday next week at St. John's Sikalame ACK Church, after which he will be laid to rest at the family farm in a private interment ceremony.
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1: And now on to news making headlines on the international scene. Ships hoping to sail through the Strait of Hormuz face a confusing picture, with both sides seeking to push traffic through different routes. Vessels have been advised to avoid going through the middle of the Strait of Hormuz due to the ongoing conflict. The Joint Maritime Information Center, which the U.S. is a member of, has recommended vessels take a route close to the coast of Oman at the south of the strait in order to avoid the risk of Iranian mines. But Iran says no vessel is permitted to pass through the strait unless it travels along a designated route further north, closer to its coastline. Its Persian Gulf Strait Authority will only issue permits if that route is taken, with others strictly prohibited. These competing attempts to manage how the strait operates have added to the fraught situation facing shipping companies in the very vitally important shipping lane. And that is the latest from the Strait of Hormuz in Iran, and bringing us to the end of Newspoint. You know, up to date at exactly 8 minutes past 1 p.m. Elvis Omondi will be coming in with more at 2 p.m. My name is Monica Kamokwa. Good afternoon.
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5: What does it mean to return to our first love as followers of Christ? Hello, I'm Sam Rohr with another Stand in the Gap Minute. In Revelation chapter 2, Jesus told the Ephesian Christians that they were faithful, yet they had left their first love. Instead of living for God with passion, they were going through the motions of life. He said, "Yet I hold this against you. You have forsaken the love you first had. Consider how far you have fallen. Repent and do the things you did at the first." You see, God desires more for our lives. Think about the time when you first believed in Jesus. How did you feel? What did you do? What was your life changed, and what did it look like? How strongly did you share your faith? 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

And Fading Away song inajulikana kama Fundi wa Mbao. 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My name is DJ Teros. 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Tunasema tu ni asante tu sana. Na kama kawa being Thursday today, yani zile songs ambazo pia mnazisikiza pale za kitambo kitambo, tunaitaga throwback Thursday, some good yani old school music zenye zita flow hivyo all the way mpaka saa 10. Na sijui uko locked in ukiwa area gani ama mtani gani pia, niambia hapo kwenye WhatsApp ambao ni 0727 907 907. 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Niachilie hapo kwenye comment wenye wanajua kutumia pia pale Twitter ama X, pia ni una to get pia pale at Truth FM Kenya, hashtag ni gospel switch, na pia mimi unaweza ni CC hapo at DJ Teros. 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Na wote pia wamekuwa early in the morning na Terry ndani ya Dawn Break. Imekuwa pia no some show pia from 5 a.m. all the way to 9. Pathfinder nayo ikafuata from 9 to 1. Iyo na inakuwaga na worship non-stop. Bila presenter tu non-stop music zenye ziu play vizuri sana mpaka saa 7 kutoka saa 3. 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Before Ian Muinde ingia pale kwenye Truth Express from 4 all the way mpaka 7 p.m. Alafu brother Sammy pia kwa area being Thursday today pia pale from 7 all the way to 10 p.m. inakuwaga the big testimony. So make sure manze uko locked in, uko tune in pia. 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

0: That is Reckless Love, taking us to 21 minutes to 5 in the evening. Today we have a different way of doing things in here, because like I told you earlier on, we are joined by Joseph Kaito, who is the founder and CEO of African Rights for Economic Development, speaking about the Goal 300 work for peace and education, which will be happening on Saturday, the 11th of July, 2026. We'll be speaking about that later on. He was here yesterday with Terry Njuguna. He's again joining us in here today. Karibu sana, Mr. Joseph Kaita.
1: Thank you very much.
0: So we are here, and we've been speaking about the Goal 300 work, I believe, since last week. And it's actually 48 hours away.
1: Correct.
0: It's here, it's coming. But before even we get into the Goal 300 walk, maybe someone who didn't get a chance to listen to you yesterday with Terry Njuguna, who is Joseph Kaita. Yeah.

0: Joseph Kaita is a Kenyan, a lover of peace, an educator, a trained counselor, and a trained strategic change management and strategic leader, Christian leader.
1: Awesome.
0: I'm a father and a husband.
1: Okay.
0: Kwa hivyo nilitoka soko.
1: Okay. Fantastic.
0: Yes.
1: Fantastic. Now let's get into the African rights for economic development. When did you come up with this organization and what was the motive behind it when you began it?
0: Thank you very much. African Rights is an organization that is actually the foundation of a lifelong dream and a personal experience. I had mentioned on Through the Frame earlier on yesterday that my personal life actually informed partly the formation of African Rights for Education. Having lost a parent in class six in those days, I was a very young boy with a vision of being a neurosurgeon. Then all of a sudden you don't have a breadwinner. Your mother was not working. She was a housewife. So you become vulnerable. Not out of choice, but by circumstances. And that has informed partly why African Rights for Economic Development was formed. But even before the formation of this, I had to now go back to supporting people who were vulnerable, people who had circumstances that were challenging and acting as a barrier in their lives to advancing their lifelong dreams of accessing education, being successful, and contributing to the society. So partly because of my experience and partly because of observation, I've grown observing so many children being vulnerable and unable to access education. Yes, we say that education is a right, and a right means it's available to you. But when you have barriers or challenges that inhibit that right, it becomes a problem because then you cannot compete with others. And we have about four different barriers or different challenges. Number one is accessibility. We have communities where schools are not available. Naturally, a school is supposed to be within a diameter of 3 kilometers where a child can walk to and get education. The school should have teachers, books, and all that. But when that school is not available, then it's not accessible. I mean, there is that barrier. Number two, you get places where the school is available but it cannot be accessed. Number one, because the cost is too high, or maybe you have a child living with disability and the facility itself is not compliant to a disabled person. Then accessibility comes in. But the major barrier, especially that is affecting Kenyans, is actually affordability. Education is very expensive in Kenya. And because education is expensive, what happens to a child who does not have money? What happens to a child who has a support system not being financially able or stable to support them? Do we punish this child and deny them the right that is supposed to prepare them to grow, develop, and be able to thrive? Then certainly no. And these are things which actually now inspired me. For example, this year, out of 10 children who were to transition to grade 10, three of them could not. What was the reason? No money. The president issued a directive that all children should undergo 100% transition. Now, when these children are taken to school, I was part of the people looking for children and taking them to school. One of the things the teachers ask you, this child is coming without uniform. How are they going to fit in the society? There is that psychological torture of the child being out of the system. Number two, you have come without money. You have come without beddings. Where are you going to sleep? Are you going to sleep on the floor? Definitely no. What are you going to eat if you have not paid school fees? Will the head teacher, the principal, go and get food from their farm and bring you? No.
1: No.
0: Money is not being given to dispersed to school timely, but there has been improvement. Now finances are dispersed in a timely manner, but not enough. So these are barriers hindering children, and now Afriedo came in and said, no, let us find a way of doing things that will help to remove these barriers and eliminate them along the path so that vulnerable children will still be able to compete with other children because somebody is holding their hand, and that is exactly why Afriedo came on board. Mm-hmm. So AFRIEDO has four strategic pillars.
1: Mm-hmm. Before we speak about the four strategic pillars,
0: yes,
1: you've just told us that AFRIEDO is basically like a bridge connecting children and students to their future.
0: Correct.
1: But before we speak about the four key pillars of AFRIEDO, AFRIEDO's mission is centered on transforming communities. What has been the most significant transformation that you would say you've witnessed as the CEO of the organization since the inception of AFRIEDO?
0: Thank you very much. Our mission is to equip, empower, and transform.
1: Yeah.
0: So it is a process. It mm-hmm. is not something that happens instantaneously.
1: Yeah.
0: When it comes to education, we've been able to support. I cited the case of a girl I met in Avieco mm-hmm. who had failed one paper. And mm-hmm. between that one paper and her, it meant she could not graduate. She could not go into the job market and compete with others.
1: Mm-hmm.
0: And I stepped in and facilitated this girl to go back to school, do that paper. And you can't imagine when she brought the results to me telling me, you know what, mm-hmm. I passed the paper.
1: Yeah.
0: 1 month down the line, she again came to me and told me, Joseph, I got a job offer.
1: Yeah.
0: That is a great transformation because now you've been able to set up this person for success.
1: Yeah.
0: We have children who had given up, gone back to the streets, gone back to doing manual jobs, who were given opportunities. And right now, as I'm speaking, one of the beneficiaries is actually a magistrate in Mombasa. I don't want to name where exactly, because then it might infringe on their personal rights. Yeah. This is somebody I met on the way again, very challenging, helped give them that supporting hand.
1: Yeah.
0: And today, they have gone all the way to becoming civil servant serving in the judiciary.
1: Yeah, take us through the four key pillars of AFRIEDO and how they've enabled you advance your mission and vision as an organization.
0: Thank you very much.
1: Yeah.
0: So as African Rights for Economic Development, we believe or we have four foundational pillars which define what we do.
1: Mm-hmm.
0: Number one is enhancing access to basic education. And under enhancing access to basic education, we believe or we are convinced that education should be available for all.
1: Yeah.
0: Education should be accessible for all.
1: Yeah.
0: And education should be affordable for all.
1: Mm-hmm.
0: So under education, we say mostly we are working with vulnerable children because we find that they are the ones who are left behind. For you coming from a well-off family, access is not a problem. In fact, you will be struggling to go back to school.
1: Yeah.
0: But for those who are not empowered or enabled, then they become hindered. And that is our first pillar, that we try as much as possible to remove barriers and make education actually accessible as a right. And under access, we are saying let it be available, let it be accessible, let it be affordable.
1: Mm-hmm.
0: Number two strategic pillar is where now we work with vulnerable youths. And just to mention the problem of youths, in fact, I keep on asking myself, are youth a problem?
1: Yeah.
0: Or what the country, the leadership, the vision is a problem? We have 67% of Kenyan youth being unemployed.
1: Yeah.
0: This is a major problem.
1: That's quite a significant number.
0: Very, very, very much. Yeah. Actually, 7 out of 10.
1: Yeah.
0: I do encounter with, I meet youths and I work with youths a lot, mentoring them and all that.
1: Mm-hmm.
0: And jokingly, we ask themselves, Mwanamke ni sura na tabia. What about mwanaume?
1: Yeah.
0: In one of the recent events I had, I was told mwanaume ni pesa.
1: Yeah.
0: Now, if mwanaume ni pesa and 7 out of 10 do not have jobs, do not have opportunities, that means that they cannot have girlfriends.
1: Yeah.
0: They cannot get married and settle down.
1: Mm-hmm.
0: They cannot contribute to the building of the economy sustainably.
1: Yeah.
0: Because with the dignity, we ensure that you are able to earn and enjoy what you have earned in a dignified manner without anybody condemning you.
1: Yeah.
0: We have people who have money, yes, because they stole. That is not right.
1: Yeah.
0: We have people having money because they are defrauding people. That's not right, and it's no dignity.
1: Yeah.
0: So we want you to work with your hands, feel that you have earned what you had, and you enjoy it.
1: Yeah.
0: So number two strategic pillar is we enhance
1: mm-hmm.
0: youth employability, and we venture so much onto empowering young people to be employers.
1: Mm-hmm.
0: One of the main problems of our education system is that we have prepared and nurtured employees.
1: Yeah.
0: You go through college coming out with an employee mentality. Where will I get a job?
1: Yeah. Yeah.
0: Where will I get an opportunity to make money?
1: Actually, but that's a conversation I'll be having in the next couple of minutes with a guest who is coming, who is a young man who has created such a massive organization where he's employing young people. Yeah.
0: Good. So we are working, we number one work to change the mindset that you can still be a problem solver, and a problem solver in a business is called an entrepreneur.
1: Yeah.
0: So we take our youths through employability enhancement by giving them skills, but also adding entrepreneurship. And we venture so much on entrepreneurship so that when you come out, you come out fully fledged and able to identify a problem, solve a problem, bring other people on board and mentor them to become employers as well.
1: Yeah.
0: Strategic pillar number three is what we call peace and conflict transformation or enhancing a cohesive, socially cohesive and appreciative community where members of the community are able to appreciate each other. I should not make an enemy with you because you are black. You were not, you did not apply to be born black.
1: Yeah.
0: How about being a particular tribe? You never applied. You found yourself there. So that tribe should not be a problem. And our peace and conflict transformation pillar helps us now to build more cohesive and more inclusive and supportive communities because we believe that peace is an enabler. We cannot come to work if we don't have peace. We cannot build businesses if we don't have peace.
1: Yeah.
0: Children cannot go to school where there is no peace. And I've happened to work in areas who are prone to conflict for a long time. It is not a place where you want our nation to go to.
1: Yeah.
0: So we stick to peace. Lastly, we have our fourth strategic pillar, which we call data-driven advocacy.
1: Yeah.
0: Data-driven advocacy means we want to get evidence.
1: Mm-hmm.
0: When I say we have a problem accessing education, 1.2 million children who are supposed to be in school are out of school in Kenya.
1: Yeah.
0: That is available by the Kenya Bureau of Statistics, by the Ministry of Education. So this is data which is there. You walk out, you will find a child who is supposed to be in school selling njugu karanga. You'll find them on the street.
1: Yeah.
0: So we want to actually talk about data and how do we get data? We research. And then we speak about what we have been able to find.
1: Yeah.
0: So all our advocacy work is data-based.
1: Yeah. Okay, there's a question here coming from one of our listeners. They're asking, because you've spoken about education is one of your main pillars in AfriHedo.
0: Correct.
1: How are you able to identify vulnerable children and bring them on board?
0: Good.
1: Yeah.
0: Thank you very much. Number one, we need to understand who is vulnerable and what contributes to vulnerabilities. Number one, you can be in a good family, then you lose a parent or you lose all parents.
1: Yeah.
0: What happens naturally? The source of bread in that family is gone.
1: Yeah.
0: If you do not have people supporting you, then you become exposed. You will be adopted either to do manual work, you are mistreated and all that, you become vulnerable.
1: Yeah.
0: Number two, you might come from a family which is there, a loving father, a loving mother, but they don't have jobs.
1: Yeah.
0: You again become vulnerable because if these people do not have jobs, and this is a major problem in rural areas, they cannot be able to support you.
1: Yeah.
0: You are called today to join Alliance High School, the fee structure is 150,000 per year, and the highest amount your father has ever held in that particular family is 500.
1: Yeah.
0: Where are they going to get 150,000? You become vulnerable.
1: Yeah.
0: So for us to be able to identify vulnerabilities, the third area is maybe a couple meet along the way, they love each other, they get a child, then along the way the man decides, no, I made a mistake.
1: Yeah.
0: The girl or the mother is left with the child, nursing the child without education, without job opportunities, that child naturally becomes vulnerable. Then lastly, we have people with physical challenges, mental challenges. All together, we call them people living with a disability. So naturally, they have their physical challenges, which means they cannot do things normally as others. They need to be supported in a way. So if you are coming from that setup, you are naturally vulnerable. And these are people we can see, or there is somebody who knows them, but mostly we expect teachers, because they are closer to them, to identify, refer Once they refer, we will want to get the administration, the local administrative structures, to now ascend and indeed confirm that this person, we've known them for some time, they are vulnerable. But we don't stop there.
1: Yeah.
0: Because again, people can collude and come up with stories which appear to be true, but they are not true. Yeah. So the third step is where we will now take our officer, without mentioning we have sent an officer, to go and find
1: and undercover.
0: Undercover.
1: Yeah.
0: Go and check.
1: Uh-huh.
0: You said you come from this village. Do people know you?
1: Mm-hmm.
0: How do you live in that village? What is your setting like?
1: Mm-hmm.
0: Do you really qualify to be vulnerable?
1: Yes.
0: Once that is satisfied and now a report is generated, we put you under the support.
1: Okay, we have 5 minutes to go to five. We'll be continuing this conversation a few minutes after the Truth FM news point briefs exactly at five. But now, the event, it's coming this Saturday at Nairobi Arboretum.
0: Yes.
1: The Gold 300 Walk for Peace and Education, this coming Saturday, the 11th of July. Because we'll be speaking about it extensively in the next couple of minutes, what was the idea like coming up with this event? What really made you and your organization decide to organize such an event in the nation's capital, Nairobi?
0: Thank you very much.
1: Yeah.
0: Now, for an organization like ours, one of the things people think or in the mindset of a person is that this is a group of very rich people who have a lot of money they can't use and now they want to put into this.
1: Yeah.
0: Naturally, that is not the case. It is people with a heart who have seen the need somewhere, but now we reach out to other people who can support us because we believe that together we can do more.
1: Yeah.
0: There has been a challenge with funding for non-governmental organizations, and with that, now we ask ourselves, how best can we meet and bridge that particular gap?
1: Yeah.
0: And as an organization, one of the things we came up with is to find out how can we combine our four pillars and put them into one, do advocacy, and help support the children training and education, and the third element is peace.
1: Yeah.
0: So with that, we said we will introduce or we will come up with an annual event that will bring us together to learn. That is goal number one, to just understand that these are the things which are there, and we have a way we can support and come in and be able to bridge that particular gap.
1: Yeah.
0: So we came in, the idea came up as an awareness or public education program. But number two, as we do that, we now ask the community and tell them that if you are blessed, you are able, you can reach out a hand and support. Maybe there are people who fear supporting outright because of perception out there.
1: Yeah.
0: Now, when we come together and you put a coin, another one puts a coin, we are able to give a full scholarship to a child. Tomorrow, you will be seeing that child and you know, I don't want to advertise myself, but this one I contributed. That joy, that the work I did, there is a young person in school.
1: Yeah.
0: There is a young person doing a business because there is somebody who told me, you know, I don't like being helped because people will be telling me tomorrow, we helped you.
1: Yeah.
0: Yes.
1: All right. We will be continuing this conversation immediately after Elvis Omondi is done with the Truth FM News Point briefs exactly at 5 to just understand how can we be part of the Goal 300 walk in Nairobi Arboretum? And of course, those of us who would like to support and those of us who would like to get in touch with your organization, how to do that, we'll be doing it a few minutes past 5 in the evening right here on 90.7 to the firm. Perhaps you're just joining us. We are with Joseph Kaita, who is the founder and CEO of African Rights for Economic Development, AfriHedom. And in just a few minutes' time, we'll be speaking about Goal 300 walk, which will be taking place in Nairobi Arboretum this coming Saturday. In the meantime, Elvis Omondi is coming up shortly with the Truth FM News Point briefs. Good evening.
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2: It is 5 PM. Very good evening and welcome to Truth FM Newspoint. My name is Elvis Omondi. Students who stoned teachers at Nyabisase Secondary School in Kisii County will face disciplinary action. Education CS Migos Ogamba has announced that a multi-sectoral task force has been formed to deal with unrest in senior schools across the country. The learners were opposed to a new principal sent to their institution.
3: To go deeper and find out what is the real cause, the root cause of these challenges so that we can resolve them, because we do not want a situation where schools, we have been disciplined, we have students touching their dormitories. There is a team that is already on the ground collecting the data and collecting the evidence that will be able to update you on the action that is being taken. But action will be taken against those students.
2: Away from that, Treasury Cabinet Secretary John Mbadi has appointed 6 members to the National Infrastructure Fund for a 3-year term effective July 8, 2026. The 6 include Centam CEO James Moria, Faima Ali Ahmed, Christopher Kibui Maranga, Latoya owner Lawrence Kibet, and Mohamed Abdirahim Hassan have been appointed under subsection B of the laws forming the NIF board. President Ruto plans to implement a 5 trillion development project through the fund within the next 10 years. Treasury CS John Mbadi has added that the fund will help reduce Kenya's over-reliance on borrowing to finance development projects.
1: 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Sports action. Straight from the pitch.
2: In the world of sports, Norway have dismissed suggestions that illness could derail their historic FIFA World Cup campaign, insisting every player is fit and ready for Saturday's quarterfinal clash against England in Miami. Speculation over the Scandinavians' fitness gathered pace after reports in British media claimed a sickness bug had swept through the Norwegian camp, raising questions over the availability of several key players, including striker Erling Haaland. However, Norway's medical team has firmly rejected those claims, maintaining that the squad is in excellent condition ahead of the country's biggest match on the world stage. That is it for now. 3 minutes past 5 PM. My name is Elvis Omondi. This and other news comes to you at exactly 6 PM. Stay tuned to 90.7 Truth FM, where truth is worth finding. Truth Express with Ian Mwinde continues.
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0: There's no one like Jesus, and cast your burdens unto him. Taking us to 7 minutes past five in the evening, we are still continuing with our conversation right here on 90.7 to the firm. My name is Ian Mwinde. Perhaps you're just joining in. This is Truth Express, coming to you every Monday to Friday from 4 all the way to 7 in the evening. In the meantime, we're joined by Joseph Kaita as we continue concluding about this conversation about the Goal 300 Walk for Peace and Education, which will be taking place this coming Saturday. Now, if you've been listening to us ever since we started speaking about this Goal 300 Walk, we'd like you to tell us on the WhatsApp line 0727907907, because actually Joseph has two free tickets for two of our fans. Utuambie which what is the venue of the Goal 300 Walk, and for sure we'll be giving two tickets to our fans before we conclude this conversation which is supposed to end at around 5:20. So utuambie nafanyika wapi, and asisi tukiwa panda Joseph tunakupea ticket mbili ukutane na Kriote ya Truth FM Arboretum this coming Saturday. Ukutane na Kriote, actually I'm giving you links, ukutane na Kriote ya Truth FM this coming Saturday, and of course the founder and few officials from Africa, actually all officials from Africa Rights for Economic Development AfriHedom. So thank you so much, Joseph, for staying with us. I'd like you to take us through the event that is Goal 300 Walk for Peace and Education. Someone would like to join you this coming Saturday. How are they supposed to do that? And of course, the time when they're supposed to arrive. Yeah. Mm-hmm. Yeah.
1: Thank you very much, Ian.
0: I'll sit and take what happened to a pair of tickets. Yeah.
1: Thank you very much, Ian. Number one, what is Goal 300? Because somebody is wondering. Goal 300 is this event.
0: Yeah.
1: And it has three different aspects. Mm-hmm. Number one is that we as AfriHedom have prioritized to support 100 learners from vulnerable background in 2027 joining grade 10, mm-hmm. that is senior school. Mm-hmm. And we will be giving them full scholarships next year. Mm-hmm. Full scholarship means we are going to pay full school fees, not 5,000 or 3,000 or 2,000.
0: Yeah.
1: The entire school fee, so that you go to school and learn.
0: Yeah.
1: We support with incidentals, meaning little pocket money, books and all that a learner is required to have while going to school.
0: Mm-hmm.
1: Number two is that we are planning to train a program called TEST. TEST stands for Technical and Entrepreneurial Skilling Training. Mm-hmm. 100 youths from vulnerable background who do not have educational skills.
0: Mm-hmm.
1: They come together, they'll get the skills, and then they'll get that entrepreneurial mindset plus mentorship, mm-hmm. with a goal of them establishing and running their own business.
0: Mm-hmm.
1: 100 of them.
0: Yeah.
1: And lastly, we have another 100 pilot program on peace and peer counseling clubs.
0: Mm-hmm.
1: Maybe recently you realize that we had a lot of school unrests.
0: Mm-hmm.
1: Utumishi girls, 16 very promising young ladies gone. Across the nation, so many schools destroyed property and all that.
0: Mm-hmm.
1: And one of the discussions we had as AfriHedom was to engage different stakeholders to find out what was missing in a program called Finding the Missing Dots, mm-hmm. Connecting the Missing Dots.
0: Yeah.
1: We engaged parents, we engaged teachers, we engaged children to find out whether discipline is the only cause, mm-hmm. of school unrest.
0: Mm-hmm.
1: We discovered that most of the children have issues,
0: yeah.
1: which pile up together to the point of now explosion.
0: Mm-hmm.
1: At the point of explosion, the children have nowhere else to turn to but to go and burn that school,
0: yeah.
1: to go and burn the property.
0: Yeah.
1: To go and do other funny things.
0: Yeah.
1: Go back to drugs.
0: Yeah.
1: So we as AfriHedom decided, let us be proactive for once, because we love our children, we love the nation. We do 100 peace and peer counseling clubs in the school.
0: Yeah.
1: This is learner-centered, learner-driven, learner-mentored.
0: Yeah.
1: So that they can identify if they have issues, support each other. If we have peer pressure, let us now have peer support,
0: yeah.
1: to help overcome that.
0: Yeah.
1: And as a result, we came up with our Goal 300, having those three perspectives. And we will be holding this event on Saturday.
0: Mm-hmm.
1: I don't want to say where.
0: Yes, because
1: that is a question.
0: Yes.
1: And for you to be able to participate, we have registration. You are supposed to register so that we don't attract anybody and all those characters. Registration is 1,500 for an individual. We have a family three where you pay 4,000 and you come with your spouse and child. Walk as a couple plus a child and engage, talk with each other. We have a hot five tickets where you come with five of your friends and just talk. Engage with each other. We have the VIP tickets for VIP. You want to work with the VIPs and that, later on just have a moment to sit down with them across a fire and talk to them. That one is a VIP tickets going for 50,000. So you ukona mtu wako and you've been asking, how can I date in a Christian way? Come with that person for the walk.
0: Absolutely.
1: And date on the walk.
0: Absolutely. Now, in just a short while, I'll be giving you a chance to tell us about the websites where we can find more information, and of course, the number we can use to for details on registration. I'll be doing that in just a short while. But we are asking you before we conclude this conversation, the Goal 300 Walk for Peace and Education will be taking place this Saturday. Itakuwa inahappened Sato. Hii inakuja. Do you have a plan for Saturday? Because we got you covered. Truth FM, in partnership with Afrihedo, will be doing the Goal 300 Walk. Come meet Afrihedo, meet the crew of Truth FM here in Nairobi. So we are asking you, which is the specific location? Just tell us on the WhatsApp line, on the SMS line, 0727-907-907. We'll be getting in touch with you shortly to make sure that you get your ticket and come spend the Saturday with us as we do the Goal 300 Walk. So, Joseph, as we conclude this all matter about the Goal 300, I'd give you a chance right now to tell us for more information where we can get you on social media as well, if you're available on social media, and the number they can use to contact you and register for this.
1: Thank you very much, Ian. Number one, we are on all social media platforms. Facebook, it is Afrihedo Kenya. LinkedIn, it is Afrihedo Kenya. X, it is Afrihedo Kenya. Instagram, Afrihedo Kenya. 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
1: Correct.
0: 4185145. And in case you want to get yourself a ticket, a free one, just tell me on the WhatsApp line, 0727907907. Actually, I have one. And I'm looking for one more, Moja Shatuma. So we are waiting for one more, and then we will be gifting two tickets to two of our fans to join us this coming Saturday for the Goal 300 Walk for Peace and Education. Your closing remarks as you wind up with this story.
1: Thank you very much, Ian. Maybe what I forgot to mention when we started is when we have conflicts, people run. When people are not together, they flee. Why are we walking, and why specifically walk?
0: Yeah.
1: We walk because we don't want to run.
0: Yeah.
1: And we don't want to run, that is why we walk.
0: Yeah.
1: So come join us as we walk for a purpose. The purpose is to support vulnerable children, youths, and communities to access education, training, and psychosocial support or conflict transformation. And this is happening together with Truth FM, Biblia Usema, and other partners. Don't miss to come for this opportunity. Na kama hauna form, form tunayo.
0: Yes, on Saturday. Tukutane kwa Goal 300, Rock for Peace and Education. Thank you, Joseph Keita. I'm looking forward to seeing you there as well.
1: Because you are welcome, Ian. I'll be looking forward to see you. I hope you utakuja na mtu wako. If you have one, and if you have a family, please come with your spouse. Hata kama muna mtoto, come talk about it.
0: Okay.
1: Talk about family planning, talk about economics, talk about your future,
0: yes,
1: and God will bless you.
0: Amen and amen. Thank you, Joseph Keita, the founder and CEO of African Rights for Economic Development, for grace in our program this evening, and we are looking forward to meeting you there. I'll actually because I've gotten the two people, actually I've just noted down their numbers, and I'll be making sure that they receive their tickets before tomorrow, Saturday, to Patane Kogo 300 walk.
1: Thank you so very much.
0: I'll be back here with another guest speaking about matters agriculture, and as a Christian, people who've been innovative in the agricultural sector, and how young Christians are becoming the pioneers of our future. We'll be here with Tom Okech speaking about that in just a short while. In the meantime, let's enjoy this song here by Forrest Frank and Josiah Queen. Jesus is coming back soon.

0: Jesus is coming back.
1: Kiambu. 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

0: That is Priceless by King and Country, taking us to 24 minutes past 5 in the evening. Today we have it back-to-back conversations right here on Truth Express. Watu kama kina Nika from Utawala, tafadhali. Nika, how many times have I called you? But thank you so much for tuning in to Patane Arboretum. Of course, when you share to Majina Arboretum, and you share a pair of tickets, and Afriado will be reaching out to you and your Tupatane Arboretum this coming Saturday. Well, joining us right now is my good friend, I should say, yes, my good friend, Tom Okech. Karibu sana, Mr. Tom.
1: Thank you so much, Brother Ian. I'm glad to be back to Truth FM once again, so that we can dive into the conversation about innovation.
0: And we are thrilled to have you here.
1: Thank you so much.
0: Today we're going to be speaking about matters Christian innovation in a digital world.
1: Yes.
0: Because actually this is a continuation of the conversation we've been having with Mr. Joseph in the last hour.
1: Yes.
0: And you know, Tom, we are living in a world where... Okay, let's just be precise. In our country, Kenya, ukisha graduate, you are looking for someone to employ you.
1: Yeah.
0: But you're so distinct in what you've been doing for the last couple of years, because you actually created employment. You didn't look for employment.
1: Yes.
0: When we had you last year, that was in December, thereabout last year.
1: Yeah.
0: We were you were the CEO of Grow for Liberty, but you're coming back here, and it's called Kilimo Corps Africa.
1: Yes, a different. Name,
0: same organization, different name.
1: Yes, sure.
0: Speak to us about Kilimo Corps Africa and what you do and what actually made you change from Grow for Liberty to Kilimo Corps Africa.
1: Okay,
0: yeah,
1: thank you so much, Ian, and also to the listeners joining us from across Kenya. I'm glad to be here once again. So, I graduated with a degree in agriculture, and that was a few years ago, and I saw whatever is happening in Kenya right now. If we look at the statistics about the employment rate, the youth employment unemployment rate is surging right now. It is 70%. That tells you that among the 10 people who graduates, only one person gets to the formal employment, and that is really alarming. And so after graduation, then I said, because agriculture is a very wide field, I said to myself that I need to create an opportunity for myself and also for the young people, because of the employment rate that is really surging right now. And so we started with Grow for Liberty. So Grow for Liberty, the idea was simply to nurture young people, to mentor young people in agricultural perspective, where they can come up with their own innovation, their own enterprises out of agricultural value chains. So we focused more on beekeeping, we did urban farming, and also we did wastepreneurship. And then now, going back to connect with farmers from across various regions, we traveled to Kisumu to do trainings, we traveled to various institutions to do training. We traveled to Taita Taveta to do some training. We traveled to Machakos to do some trainings. So the name itself was giving us a problem. Most of the people we were training, they were really not connecting farming and our name Grow for Liberty. So it was really difficult to explain to them, because various projects are there to create impact for young people, and also for people themselves. And if people are not welcoming the name, then it means navigating through will be a problem. So we retreated back, having learned our lesson as an organization, and we went ahead, rebranded ourselves, and also onboarded various services into what we do, because we saw that it is not wise, or it is not really impactful, to train young people and to leave them there, or to train farmers, or to train people in various value chains and to leave them there. You have to travel with them from the training itself, give them them the skills, and then group them into maybe a group of 10 or a group of 5, then look for various partners, be it partners that can provide them with loans, that can provide them with fundings, so that from there they can get the seed funding to really, really continue with whatever they learned or the whatever the skills that they picked from the trainings. And so we had to widen our hands to accommodate all the needs and the gaps that were there when it comes to engaging with farmers. And now that made us to rebrand to Kilimo Corps Africa. So now Kilimo Corps Africa is a very robust organization where we not only train, but we incubate the ideas that young people have. Young people right now, especially Gen Zs, they are very, very innovative when it comes to their thinking.
0: Yeah.
1: And they're really outgoing when it comes to what they do. And they are really we call it a cheetah generation. They are moving very, very fast. They are not waiting for anything.
0: Mm-hmm.
1: And so if they have these ideas and then you are able to capture or grasp the ideas early as possible, so that you incubate them and you provide them with mentorship and also a platform where they can really, really navigate through the challenges that are there when it comes to SMEs and innovation and everything, because there is a process of making an innovation or an idea that you have into an enterprise that can really bring money into your table. And so that is what what we are doing right now at Kilimo Corps Africa.
0: Yeah.
1: Yes.
0: Wow. That's so expansive. You're also the National Coordinator of African Students for Liberty here, SFL.
1: Yes.
0: How about that?
1: African Students for Liberty is an organization, is a global organization. First, it is located in various continents. So we have Students for Liberty Asia, and now we have Students for Liberty Africa. Then from Students for Liberty Africa, we have various countries where we now have Students for Liberty Kenya. So Student for Liberty is a global organization that is located in the United States, that was founded back in 1978 with a group of young people who also saw the gaps that were there, and the global trends that was being predicted at that time, that youth unemployment was going to be a problem, digital access was going to be a problem, because right now we have a lot that is happening in the digital space in terms of innovation, in terms of the conversation that is ongoing. So when it comes, there is not that digital freedom when it comes to someone innovating in that particular field. And so, and there are a lot of activities that are there at Students for Liberty. So in my capacity, I work with Students for Liberty as a national coordinator, Students for Liberty Kenya, where we have over 20 local coordinators. So these local coordinators are grounded in various institutions, and also they are grounded in various counties to bring young people together, train them, and also make sure that whatever they have, there is an impact at the end of the day. So be it a conversation about economic freedom, you realize right now, let us be honest here, that whenever our young people, there is high unemployment rate, there is no opportunity, there is no money in their pocket, there is a lot that is happening, there is mental illness, there is drug and substance abuse, so there is a lot that is involved. If you empower them economically, empowering them economically here doesn't mean you bring them and give them money. No, you give them the skills, you incubate the ideas that they have, the innovation that they have, so that at the end of the day, there is an enterprise, or there is an organization or

Rest on Us by Brandon Lack, Eniola Abioyim, yes, the Maverick City, and Upper Room as well, with such a beautiful, beautiful worship song that's actually taking us to 21 minutes past 6

in the evening. Karibu sana to the devotion this evening, and thank you all for keeping me company. Honestly, don't take it for granted, you know. Everyone from wherever you tuned in, akina James Kaindi from Kajado, Brother Patrick Okumo from Kangemi, you have Cheche Kanavole from, is it Eastlands, Samson Guka, Reverend Billy Marende from Kisarian, Matasi Angong, Kajiado County. We have Nika from Utawala, Sarah Richard, John Abuko. Thank you all. Jen Wagithurai, Asanteni sana for keeping me company. Donata from Kiamumbi, you know, we have Agnes Karimium with your lovely son. Say hi to them. Lisa Mkakesi from Kamolu, Kivuko Johnston. We have Andrew Luganda, Becky from Thika. Joshua Nsongo, everyone who is tuned in, Gift Nyatinto from Buruburu, Rehema Suedi, Collins Wanjala from Kizito Mihoko, God bless you all for keeping me company. Now let's get into the devotion of the day. And today, I'd like us to look at Ecclesiastes chapter 12, verse 13 and 14 before we conclude. Now I'd like you to imagine a life. Many of us, we wake up, we go to our different places of work, and after going to our different places of work, we come back in the house in the evening. We leave our houses, we go to our different shops, our different business centers, and return to the house back in the evening. But I'd like you to look at your life, not life generally. Just look at your life beyond that daily routine. And ask yourself, what am I really doing that will guarantee me life after the world comes to an end? What will guarantee me eternity when the Son of God will come to pick his people, when he'll come to pick the church? Because Ecclesiastes chapter 12 verse 13, it says, now all has been heard. Here's the conclusion of the matter. Fear God and keep his commandments, for this is the duty of all mankind. I was sharing with a friend of mine, and they said something that's very powerful. We are here on earth to do two things: to fear God and keep his commandments. And the commandments are well articulated in the Bible. They're well listed in the Bible. We all know them. If it's worshiping him, let's worship him in truth and in spirit. If it's going before him with a broken and a contrite spirit, then we are supposed to do that. And every other commandment that has been enlisted in the Bible. The other things that we do, the professions that we are pursuing, the careers that we are pursuing, you know, the businesses that we are running, they're only acting as a supplement. They're acting as a supplement to ensure, if we're here to fear God, if we're here to keep his commandments, that we do it in the most effective manner and we do it in the best way possible. And that's where the Bible speaks about, he who does not work should not eat. All the other things that we do, everything else that we do here on earth is a supplement and acts complementarily with our inner being that is responsible for fearing God and keeping his commandments. That sounds strange, right? But no, it's not. This is Solomon. King Solomon, the preacher, he provides an ultimate resolution in the book's recurring theme of vanity. You know, when Solomon says vanity upon vanity, after surveying all earthly pursuits, wealth, pleasure, wisdom, he concludes that the true purpose of life is to fear God
and keep His commandments, which applies to all humanity. And throughout Ecclesiastes, we can see Solomon reflecting on life under the sun. He observes that without an eternal perspective, everything is hevel. That's an Hebrew word which means meaningless. And when Solomon speaks about fearing God, he doesn't mean to be terrified by God or to be petrified by the presence of God. No. He refers to a deep, a reverent, or respect, submission, and being subservient to our Creator's supreme authority. And even more interesting is verse 14, as it concludes. It says, "For God will bring every deed into judgment, including every hidden thing, whether it is good or evil, because God sees all things." Everything shall be brought into judgment. What you've been doing in secret, what you've been doing in open places, it shall be brought into judgment. So, my dear sister, my dear brother, everything we are doing here on earth, apart from fearing God and keeping His commandments, it's actually a supplement to ensure what we are doing here on earth, that fearing God and keeping His commandments, we do it with efficacy, we do it in the best way possible. I've told you to think about your life outside your daily routine. You can wake up, prepare breakfast for your kids, prepare your husband to go to his place of work, you know, prepare your family and everything. Then you get into your place of work, you get into your business, you get into your shop. But think about life outside everything. Just take that part of your life and put it aside here. And what you will have left yourself with, that is the real you. Okay, this is you. 365 days a year, 12 months a year, 24 hours a day, 7 days a week. There's your daily routine. There's what you do on a daily basis. If it's me, I wake up in the morning and prepare myself. I do everything I'm supposed to do in the morning, prepare myself, come to work. Now, I need to take that part of my life and figuratively put it on the table. Look at that life. Now, look back at yourself. And whatever you will see in you, now that is a real you, because everything else you're doing here, you're just doing it to supplement the key duties that God has given you here on earth. Because Paul says, wealth, pleasure, wisdom is vanity upon vanity. How I pray today that all of us, everybody listening in today, will understand the concept of Ecclesiastes 12:13-14, as King Solomon spoke about it. Vanity upon vanity. We've been in this world for a while. None of us has ever witnessed any rich person in this world being buried with their possessions, with their wealth. No, it will never happen that way. And there is a clear indication that after all is done and said, after all is said and done here on earth, there's now what we will go and present before God. And now that's what you did, what role you played in ensuring that you disseminate the word of God, because that is a way of keeping His commandments. It's a way of fearing Him. What role you played in ensuring that you bring people closer to Him, you draw people to His kingdom. How many of us do that? Unfortunately, we are busy pursuing material things. It's not bad. It's not bad. But it's taking precedence
and coming second is fearing God and keeping His commandments. Today, let's understand the reason as to why we are under the sun. It's to fear God and keep His commandments. 29 minutes to 7 in the evening. Your name is Powerful. When I return in just a short while, we'll be praying together with you and pray for our offerings, which I believe we are also giving on the pay bill number 332550 using the account number 90.

your grace. We are praying that your grace is going to be sufficient in our lives for us to continue fearing you, for us to continue keeping your commandments. Temptations come, trials come, but we believe with you, we are going to make it to the end because your grace will carry us through. Thank you for all those of you, even all those who have contributed and given their offerings. Throughout today's program, we have seen your hand. You have carried us throughout the whole program, in all conversations, in everything you've done here for the betterment of our lives and for the nourishment of our souls. Honor and glory return to you. The subsequent programs right here on Truth FM, we commit them before your able hands. Even the subsequent programs and the presenter coming in thereafter, we commit them before your able hand for us to continue disseminating your word in the way that places you. Guide us and lead us as we rest in the evening and wake up tomorrow to a new day, a new blessing. We will not forget to tell you thank you after we have witnessed all that. Guide us and lead us. In Jesus' mighty name, we do pray, believe, and trust. Amen, amen, and amen.

leave it with this song by Chris Tomlin, Lord, I Need You. We meet again tomorrow, same time, same place. You do what you've been doing best, that is speaking about the greatness of God and magnifying His mighty name. Pastor Gridal will be joining you shortly with the Living Truth program, and then exactly at 7, Elvis Omondi will be here to bring you up to date with what has been happening in the world of news before Sammy Boy joins you on True Amam. And remember, today it's Thursday, so it's time for the big testimony from 8 all the way to 10 in the evening. Goodbye, take care, God bless you.

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1: 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Hi, I'm Jim O'Brien, and it's a delight for us to be invited into your day with another edition of The Living Truth. In a few moments, the founder and president of the Way of Truth Ministries, Dr. Gary Dull,

0: We'll present another practical study from God's Word, the Bible. To contact us with a prayer request or information about this ministry, I'll return to give our contact information at the end of this broadcast. But now, here's Pastor Gary with his study for today.
1: Well, thank you, Jim O'Brien, and greetings, dear friends, in the precious name of our wonderful Lord and Savior Jesus Christ. What a joy it is to be able to come to you once again with a study from the Word of God. And that's what this program is all about. We study the Word of God 5 days a week. And, of course, we've been doing that since 1989, so you can do the math. And we thank the Lord for the enablement that He's given us to be able to do this down through the years. And I am so thankful also for the pleasure of your company there by the radio on a regular basis. And I trust that if you are a first-time listener today, that you will be back on the regular basis this same time on this same radio station 5 days a week as we study the Word of God together. Now this week we are looking at Hebrews chapter 13 and verse 8 under the theme, the unchangeable quality of Jesus Christ. And Hebrews chapter 13 and verse 8 says, Jesus Christ, the same yesterday and today and forever. That means He will never change. As Jesus Christ was yesterday, that speaks of eternity past, He always will be. As Jesus Christ is today, He always will be. And as Jesus Christ is forever, well, yes, indeed, He always will be. And we've been looking at this particular verse. We've noted the essence of the statement, and by that I meant, as I taught the other day, that Jesus Christ, the changeless Savior, and that's who He is to be the composition of every pulpit and the confidence of every person on the face of the earth. And so if you have not trusted Jesus Christ as Savior, I would encourage you to call upon His name today and ask Him to save you, and He will. And then have confidence in Him every day of your life. Yesterday, we began to look at the effect of the statement, Jesus Christ, the same yesterday and today and forever. And I mentioned with you yesterday, and we studied together, that the person of Christ remains the same and the power of Christ remains the same. Today, let's go on and note the fact that the promises and the purpose of Christ remains the same. First of all, the promises of Christ remain the same. You know, the Lord Jesus has given us many promises. And every promise that He has given will be kept, will never change, will remain the same. There are so many that we could look at on the program, but allow me to highlight just three of them with you today. First of all, there is the promise of His abiding presence. The promise of His abiding presence. Go with me to the Gospel of John, chapter 14. And remember, in John chapter 14, the Lord Jesus Christ is preparing His disciples for the fact that He is soon going to be going to the cross, and then, of course, be going back up into heaven. As a matter of fact, as he is giving this teaching in John 13, 14, 15, and 16, he is just a matter of hours away from going to the cross. But notice what he says in John chapter 14 and verse 18. He says, I will not leave you comfortless. I will come to you. There again, another simply stated verse. I will not leave you comfortless. I will come to you. That speaks of His abiding presence. Now, of course, here, what we see, if we were to read the longer context, is the fact that Jesus Christ was telling them that He was going to go to the cross, and then He was going to go back up into heaven, but He was going to send His Holy Spirit to be His comforter in our lives. And how we can thank the Lord for that. And the fact of the matter is that the presence of the Holy Spirit in our lives is the promise of the Lord Jesus Christ that He will always abide with us. In fact, He will abide with us every day throughout all of eternity. You know, you go to the Gospel of Matthew chapter 28 and verse 20, where once again we have, as it were, the Great Commission. And let me read verses 19 and 20, where Jesus says, "Go ye therefore and teach all nations, baptizing them in the name of the Father and of the Son and of the Holy Ghost, teaching them to observe all things whatsoever I have commanded you. And lo, I am with you always, even to the end of the world. Amen." And by the way, he's with us even throughout all of eternity. And so the promise of the abiding presence of Jesus Christ remains the same. Then there's the promise of his eternal peace. The promise of his eternal peace that is always there. You know, we are living in a day and age when people are looking for peace in various ways in the world. Well, true peace is found only in Jesus Christ. Do you know that? In John chapter 14 and verse 27, Jesus says this, "Peace I leave with you. My peace I give unto you. Not as the world giveth, give I unto you. Let not your heart be troubled, neither let it be afraid." Again, keep in mind that Jesus was looking really face to face at the cross. It was right before him. And in the face of the cross, Jesus says, "I can give you a peace that the world cannot give. So don't be troubled." And the fact of the matter is, ladies and gentlemen, for those of us who know the Lord Jesus Christ, the promise of the eternal peace of Christ is real. And no matter what it is we go through, as we remain focused on him, as we obey him, as we live according to his word, we have his peace that passes all understanding, which means the world can't even begin to comprehend it. But then the promises of Christ's peace remains the same, not only of his abiding presence and his eternal peace, as it were, but also there's the promise of his imminent appearance. Jesus is coming again. That's a promise that he has given in his word. Again, John 14, verses 1, 2, and 3. Jesus says, "Let not your heart be troubled. Ye believe in God, believe also in me. In my Father's house are many mansions. If it were not so, I would have told you. I go to prepare a place for you. And if I go and prepare a place for you," think of this, "I will come again and receive you unto myself, that where I am, there ye may be also." That's a promise that the Lord Jesus Christ gave, and he will keep it. You go to the book of the Revelation, chapter 22, three times Jesus Christ says that he is coming again. And in verse 20 of Revelation 22, Jesus says, "Surely I come quickly," which means that when the second coming takes place, the first stage of that, of course, is the rapture, it's going to happen very rapidly. That is a promise that Christ has given that remains the same. Jesus Christ, the same yesterday, today, and forever, is what Hebrews 13:8 says. But not only does the person and the power and the promises of Christ remain the same, but the purpose of Jesus Christ remains the same. Turn with me, if you would please, to Hebrews chapter 7 and verse 25. Hebrews chapter 7 and verse 25. Notice what it says concerning Jesus Christ. Beginning with verse 23, it says, "And they truly were many priests, because they were not suffered to continue by reason of death." That's talking about the priests in the Old Testament. But then it says in verse 24 of Hebrews 7, "But this man," that is Jesus, "because he continueth forever, hath an unchangeable priesthood." You see, Jesus Christ, the same yesterday, today, and forever. Then it says in verse 25 of Hebrews 7, "Wherefore he is also able to save them to the uttermost that come unto God by him, seeing he ever liveth to make intercession for them." You see, Hebrews chapter 7 and verse 25 talks about the purpose of Christ, which remains the same. His purpose is to provide eternal salvation to all who call upon his name. It says there in verse 25 of Hebrews 7, "Wherefore he is able also to save them to the uttermost." You see, Jesus can save anybody, and Jesus can save everybody who will call upon his name. Unfortunately, many don't call upon his name. Down through the years, I've heard people say, I'm too sinful for Jesus to save me. And maybe you're thinking that today. But you know something, beloved? Jesus died for the sins of the whole world, including you, including me. He can save them to the uttermost. He provides eternal salvation, but he also provides eternal security. Because it says here in verse 25 of Hebrews 7 that he's able to save them to the uttermost that come unto God by him, seeing he ever liveth to make intercession for them. As long as Jesus Christ lives, he will be interceding for those of us who belong to him until we get to heaven. And Jesus never dies. He never stops interceding, which means that we have eternal security. Indeed, it is true, according to the Bible, that once we are saved, we are always saved. And that's not a license to sin, but that's a motivation to live for the Savior. Jesus Christ, the same yesterday, today, and forever. The effect of that statement is that the person of Christ remains the same. The power of Christ remains the same. The promises of Christ remains the same. The purpose of Christ remains the same. To God be the glory. Do you know him? If you do, rejoice. If you don't, trust him as your Savior and experience his greatness in your life. Now tomorrow we will conclude our study on Hebrews chapter 13 and verse 8 by looking at the encouragement of that statement, and I trust that you'll be there by the radio. Until then, I'm Pastor Gary Dahl saying keep looking up, for Jesus could come again today. Yes, indeed, the best is yet to come. The Lord willing, we'll talk to you again tomorrow. God bless.
0: Thank you, Pastor Gary, for that very practical study from the Bible. What a blessing it is to learn from the pages of Scripture through your clear teaching. Beloved, here at the Way of Truth Ministries, we have a genuine desire to serve you spiritually. If you have a prayer request or desire a copy of the notes or outlines or even a CD of today's program, please contact us. There's no charge for the materials.
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1: Right, it is exactly 7 p.m. time to bring you up to speed with the latest in the world of news.
2: Elvis Omondi.
1: The Independent Electoral and Boundaries Commission, that is IEBC, has warned that the commission could resolve to postponing or cancelling the All Kalau parliamentary by-election if violence, voter bribery and breaches of electoral code of conduct continues. IEBC Chair Erastus Ethcon has warned that while the commission is committed to conducting a free and fair poll, it will not hesitate to postpone or cancel the exercise if conditions are not conducive for a credible electoral exercise.
3: And in the situation, working with the security officials and other stakeholders, if we find that the environment is not conducive enough for us to conclude the by-election in All Kalau, we'll be left with no choice other than to take the most unfortunate and drastic step of postponing the elections in All Kalau. And if that's not enough, we will cancel it altogether. And that will be a very sad day for the citizens, innocent residents, citizens of All Kalau, because they will lose an opportunity to be represented in parliament.
1: The electoral chairman has further said the commission has received reports of voter bribery, misinformation and the use of suspected goons, and a team has so far since been dispatched to investigate and ascertain the credibility of the information.
3: We need to restore sanity in our electoral processes as we move towards 2027. These small incidences are precursor of what is likely to happen in 2027. And we cannot allow that. And what happens, these political actors, they misbehave. Then they go on Twitter and TikTok and make statements blaming IBC. Whereas we have done everything humanly possible to ensure that elections are free, fair, credible and peaceful.
1: Away from that matter pertaining to All Kalau, let us head to Kajiado, where religious leaders have strongly condemned the growing culture of goonism, particularly the violent invention and disruption of church services by hired gangs, warning that such acts pose a serious threat to the freedom of worship. Speaking on behalf of the clergy, Bishop Gabriel Pulai has expressed deep concerns over the increasing incidence of goons being mobilized to intimidate worshippers and disrupt religious gatherings.
4: Hivyo tunaomba sana vyombo vya usalama yachukue majukumu na kulinda nchi.
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1: The religious leaders have said that the current increase in use of goons portends a dangerous situation as the country gears up for the 2027 general elections. Away from matters elections, a group of 80 Kenyans who had been stranded in South Africa following xenophobic attacks have successfully been repatriated into the country. They have recounted how they narrowly escaped death during the attacks on immigrants in South Africa, attacks that culminated in the June 30th demos demanding expulsion of foreign nationals, especially Africans, from South Africa.
7: Hata wamechukua kila kitu ya nyumba yangu, nimetoka bila kila kitu. 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
1: The Kenyan nationals have the South African nationals have been accusing African citizens of taking their jobs and disenfranchising them economically. To the corridors of justice, city lawyer Ndegwa Njiru has been released unconditionally by Amilimani Traffic Court. Ndegwa, who was arrested yesterday by Kasarani traffic cops and spent the whole night in police cells, was charged with causing obstruction but failed to be brought before the court after it emerged that there was no charge sheet prepared against him. Speaking to the press, lawyers led by former LSK chair Nelson Harvey have criticized the government for what they termed as political witch hunt against lawyers. To matters education, students who stoned teachers at Nyabisase Secondary School in Kisii County will face disciplinary action. Education CS Julius Migos has said that a multi-sectoral task force to deal with unrest in senior schools has been formed to investigate and give recommendations on the matter.
8: To go deeper and find out what is the real cause, the root cause of these challenges so that we can resolve them, because we do not want a situation where schools, we have been disciplined, we have students touching their dormitories. There is a team that is already on the ground collecting the data and collecting the evidence that will be able to update you on the action that is being taken. But action will be taken against those students.
1: The High Court sitting in Nairobi has barred the National Assembly Speaker Moses Masika Wetangula, as well as his Senate counterpart Emerson Kingi, from participating in partisan politics. The order has been issued pending the hearing and determination of a case seeking to restrict the two who have been engaging in Kenya Kwanza mobilization from politicking. Wetangula specifically has been leading meetings, last of which was held in Eldoret, drumming up support for President William Ruto's second term.
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9: What does it mean to return to our first love as followers of Christ? Hello, I'm Sam Rohr with another Stand in the Gap Minute. In Revelation chapter 2, Jesus told the Ephesian Christians that they were faithful, yet they had left their first love. Instead of living for God with passion, they were going through the motions of life. He said, "Yet I hold this against you. You have forsaken the love you first had. Consider how far you have fallen. Repent and do the things you did at the first." You see, God desires more for our lives. Think about the time when you first believed in Jesus. How did you feel? What did you do? What was your life changed, and what did it look like? How strongly did you share your faith? Return to that same desire, giving God your full attention and affection. 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

I have no idea if you are following instructions very keenly. Have you turned to your neighbor? Yeah, umeshika gitaa kweli. Ayaya, wapi mikono juu. And that is how we kick off the show tonight on True Ama Show. Before we get to switch gears for the big testimony, you know, always each and every other Thursdays between 8 all the way till 10 in the p.m. Nimependa hii beat ya mwisho hapa hivi. Ka 7 kana chapo hapa hivi vile inafaa.

na kuna wengine naona hawaruki. Now the message is one in this particular rendition that is by the ICC Nairobi Praise Medley. Wanakufananisha, and remember it is now there is one done by VUC Choir, that is Voice United Choir. Nimetafuta milima na mabone na sikuwahi pata mwingine, and then of course Zoravo, wanakufananisha. So bringing in the two, message is simple. There is none like our God. He is incomparable. Hakuna mwingine kama yeye. And only him has made it possible for us to once again converge as a church for this evening service right here on 90.7 Truth FM, Truth Worth Finding. Good evening, hali imekuwa namna gani? And how is your evening coming along so far? Welcome on board from this moment all the way till 10 in the PM. Leo ikiwa ni tarehe ngapi? 9. I'm wondering, siku zinasonga kwa kasi tena sana. Just the other day, we were saying happy new month, nini nini hapa kule. Here we are. We are almost to the mid-month. Zaidi ya yote tunashukuru Mwenyezi Mungu, because this far, it has taken the grace of God for us to be where we are and for us to do what we do. And also on our end as presenters, si kwa nguvu zetu, I tell you for sure. Kuamka asubuhi, maybe getting out of this place late in the night and even during the day, a lot happens even behind the scenes, and it takes a great sacrifice, and it is only God that can make it happen. So tunashukuru pia kwa maombi yako, sababu through your prayers, through your support, your word of encouragement, they keep us going. So thank you so much for such an encouragement in the Lord. And checking time right about now, it is exactly 28 minutes after 7 in the PM. Of course, some few moments ago you were with one Ian Mwinde, that is on Truth Express, and before then it was none other than DJ Terot's own Gospel Switch. During the day, kama kawaida, between 11 and 1 PM you have to listen to one non-stop music, that is on Pathfinder. And where else can you kickstart your day other than tuning in to one and only, when you turn on your antenna, ile, I love the, inaitwaje, is it a country music, when you put on your antenna, zikiwa alert, Don't Break is a place to be. 5 to 9 in the morning with one and only Terry Njuguna. So for me, Brother Sammy, niko so ready just to wind up the day together. And of course, as we hear about the goodness of the Lord in the land of the living upon our lives, and today's guest in Kamayani on the two the west side of Africa is always calling. I have no idea, but God always has a reason to everything that happens here on board. So kabla tujenge kondani zaidi, let's begin the program with a word of prayer. Father Lord, in the name of Jesus Christ, we are honored and we are grateful for yet another opportunity that, Lord, you have accorded unto us. Thank you so much for the day, Lord, since morning during the day, and here we are once again. I really thank you for the precious gift of life, for your covering, for your protection, oh God, for your provision and all the Lord you've done for us. Indeed, there is none like you. You are the same God who changes not, the God of the yesterday, the God of today, and also forevermore. You remain to be a faithful Father. I really thank you so much also for this dear one, the season that, Lord, you have allowed him or her to go through. Your glory is always manifested, and especially when we are alert to what, Lord, you are doing in our lives. We thank you so much also for our country. I know a lot is heating up, and especially on matters of politics, but Lord, we just continue to speak of your peace. We speak of the unity that comes from above, and Lord, let your love reign amongst us, oh God, so that I may see this brother or mine in love, in Jesus' name. Lord, I also say thank you for our leaders. We dedicate them before you. The Lord, once again, in everything that they utter, may it bring peace to our community, and let your wisdom guide them, O God. I thank you for this dear one, kwa biashara yake, whether employed or even self-employed, O God. I pray the Lord, let your favor continue just to speak on their behalf, O God. May everything that they touch, everything that they do, may you bless the work of their hands, O God. As we start out today's evening service, we surrender all before you. Come and have your way. It is in the mighty name of Jesus Christ we do pray and believe. Amen. Amen and amen. And there we go.
Right about now in this first hour of the show, get to sign in the register on the number 0727-907-907. That is 0727-907-907. 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

But the grace of indeed the grace of God is sufficient, and more grace and blessings to you and to all the Truth FM listeners. And Dania, the big testimony, thank you so much. Ongwaro iko well tuned in tonight. Now Diana Amadi tuned in from Kibra, watu wa namba nane, salimika tena sana. Mbasumbasu, I see you representing Langata Sunshine. There is also, this is a Guka Samson Babu. Good evening to you, my brother. Unasema you're thanking God for the day, and you had a good day, and you're sitting in as well all the way from H-Town. Hiyo ni Huruma, and you're ready for the big testimony. Watu wa Kino 87, kina Jonte Susie Boy, thank you so much. Kuna pia Mildred all the way from nipande za Kino ama nipande za Udhiru, salimika pia tena sana. Cheche Kanavule, good evening, and you're glad to be part of the big testimony tonight. Brother Patrick Ukumu, unasema Kangemi siri tuko locked in, yani wamefuatana hivyo, watu wa wayaki we, salimikeni tena sana. Keep your feedback coming through once again on Facebook, it is 90.7 Truth FM into brackets official page. Alafu pale kwenye WhatsApp and even the SMS line, the number remains to be the same, 0727 907 907. So right about now, wacha tuende kwenye nyimbo kidogo, and then I'll be coming back on as I give you an update on matters traffic before we get to switch gears. That is for the big testimony. Are you ready? Right about now, twende kazi.

0: where the present worshippers are. And imagine it is only on a Thursday, by the way. Hatujafika Friday. Ah, inanibariki tena sana. Thank you so much, Mr. Producer. Tonight, oh my, 3 minutes go to the top of the hour, even as we switch gears, that is for the big testimony. Are you ready? Just let me know which area code you are representing. I'm a county. Na uniambe tu ready for the big testimony. Because tonight, it is a story of hope and a restoration. I believe ya kwamba sote tutabarikiwa in Jesus' mighty name. And Moses knew, pasipo na presence ya Mungu, ay, hawezi toboa. And so surely God's presence is with us tonight, even as we continue the program, because where two or three are gathered in his name, yuko nao pamoja. So I believe tonight it can never be the same again. Haijalishi siku ilianza aje, labda shaky shaky. We are finishing well with the Lord. At the beginning it may be shaky, but here we are. Here we are. God is on our side. Alright, asante tena sana. I can see Jenny. Hey, watu wa kawaida wanasema hi Sammy, tuko locked in mimi pamoja na jenzi wangu, na my sister-in-law by the name Dorcas. Okay, asante sana. And I can also see your request right there. Ukiona sijacheza request leo, jua tu kesho lazima tufungue chapter tukilipa deni. Inaitwanga clearing and forwarding. Hizo zote tutakuwa tunamaliza, but all the same, unasema ya kwamba you are ready for the big testimony. Team kawaida, and thank you so much. Nani mwingine pia nimemwona on this other side. Mwenzangu anasema hi Sammy, I'm also locked in waiting for the big testimony from Umoja 3. This is Kate Favored. Asante sana. Aya, watu wa Umoja naona pia mnazidi kujaja on this particular end. Keep them coming through right about now. Let's see on matters traffic, tujue hali ya barabarani iko namna gani. Now starting off with Wayaki way, I can see from Kianda School, and especially as you are coming out of town, stretching all through when you're almost pale hivyo karibu na Kangemi Dam, I tell you kuna vile imeshikana tena sana on that particular end, but at least from there you are good to go. Now on this other side, Ring Road naona pia slightly moving. Same case applies to watu wa Ojiji Road na pia pande za Parklands kidogo. I can see the size of museum, kuna it's kind of slow, but moving. Now as you're coming to town via Kipande Road, naona pia imeshikana tena sana kiasi pale. Same case applies to what we're Globe Roundabout. Muranga Road, it's bumper to bumper this particular moment as you are heading into Easy Pande za Kiambu, and then of course via Thika Road. I can see right now on Thika Road, at least for tonight, nothing much to report about, by the way. Kuna tu a bit of traffic, and especially palivo past Allsops area, but thereafter you are good to go. But again, as you're coming to town via this is Thika Road, jam iko tu kiasi pale, that is past Safari Park. Now, ukisha tupita pale hivyo Garden City Mall, that is where kuna jam kidogo, but thereafter you are good to go. At least on that particular end, all seems to be well. Now, what wa Kangundo Road? Oh my, on both lanes, that is just right after the outer ring road. It's bumper to bumper this particular moment. And then, nikiangalia pande nyingine ya Jogo Road, what's not happening on this particular end? Because pale from Mudhurwa, imeshikana tena bumper to bumper, Bama Market, Uhuru Market, stretching all through past Uhuru Market, but again, ikiachilia kidogo from Makadara, tena imeshikana vivyo hivyo as you are almost now approaching now the Uhuru Market on this particular side, as you are connecting to pande za Buruburu kidogo before you head into Donholm area. Now what wa Outer Ring Road, as you are coming into pande za Tasia, I can see it is on the red right about now. Feather, it's bumper to bumper, by the way, on both lanes. Now what wa City Cabanas on Mombasa Road, ijam imeshikana from Samia Business Park, stretching all through as you're almost approaching the Imara Daima area. And then same case applies as you're coming to town via City Cabanas, pia naona it's bumper to bumper at this particular moment. Last but not least, on Gong Road, kama kawaida, on both lanes imeshikana as you're approaching the Greenhouse Mall on both lanes. And Langata Road for tonight, wacha tuone hali kwa namna gani at this juncture. I can see all seems to be well. Now that is all that we have for now on matters traffic. It is exactly 1 minute after 8 in the p.m. Up next, it is the big testimony.
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0: There we go. Ada Ehi featuring Nathaniel Bassey on this one. I testify. I tell you, what was impossible, God made it possible. Now, tonight on The Big Testimony, you're just right on time. Remember, we do this each and every other Thursdays, 8 to 10 in the p.m. right here on 90.7 Truth FM, Truth Worth Finding. 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And remember also to share in your feedback via the number, both on SMS and even the WhatsApp line. 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My name is Brother Sammy, and this is 90.7 Truth FM, Truth Worth Finding. Now, on today's edition of The Big Testimony, all the way from Nigeria, we've got one Apostle Timothy Quinn, who happens to also to be a senior pastor at the Pillar City International. He's right here in studio with us, ready to share the goodness of the Lord upon his life. And he dubs it a journey from grass to grace. I tell you, from nothing to something, this is the kind of God that we serve. So, without further ado, allow me to welcome the man of God. Karibu sana.
1: Asante sana.
0: Good evening.
1: Evening to you, my beloved brother and host, Brother Sammy. I'm honored to be with you on this Truth FM. The name of my ministry is Pillar of Truth. And it's not a coincidence that I'm here Truth FM as well.
0: Thank you for having me. How have you been since we last met?
1: How is it going?
0: And so far you're staying in Kenya?
1: I am fine by the grace of God. I am enjoying your hospitality in Kenya. A beautiful environment.
0: Amazing.
1: I'm just trying to learn the food, the ugali. I'm trying to learn the weather. It's very cold, extremely cold here compared to Nigeria. Nigeria is hot, warm, but here is extremely cold, direct opposite of here.
0: Maybe because
1: I think Mombasa, the temperature in Mombasa is exactly Nigeria.
0: Now I get it.
1: Yeah.
0: Wow. And so far, what has been your favorite meal?
1: I'm trying to enjoy the ugali, or the soft one. I don't like the hard one. With some soups like okra and the soft soup that I can enjoy with the ugali. So I'm amazing, enjoying that.
0: Amazing. In back in Nigeria, ugali you call it?
1: And we just say swallow, but in different traditional languages we call it differently. Like my tribe, we call it luam unaha.
0: And what is fufu?
1: It's the same thing. Swallow. Fufu is another tribe calling it fufu, and it's the same thing.
0: We only see it in Nigerian movies. But again, welcome to the program tonight.
1: Thank you very much.
0: I can't wait to hear what the Lord has been doing in your life, and also to be a blessing also to our audience tonight on The Big Testimony. Now, I know you've got one quite a great story. You've shared this with me, and nikasema, why not our audience, because God is omnipresent. He's everywhere, and not only from the people here in Kenya, but again even across the globe. And we are honored once again just to have you on board today on The Big Testimony. And so, first thing first, maybe if you can just reintroduce yourself so that our dear listener can get to know who Apostle Timothy Quinn is all about.
1: Thank you very much, Brother Sammy, my host. My name is Apostle Timothy Quinn. I am from Gboko, Benue State, Nigeria, and I am the senior pastor of Pillar and the founder also of Pillar of Truth Ministries International, also called Pillar City. I am the president of the Global Revival Network, which is spearheading a global move across Africa, and we have this in different countries across Africa. I am also the director of the Destiny Leadership Institute, which is a training arm of our vision to train and raise the upcoming generation into leadership and into ministry. And I am also the convener of Apostle Team Global Outreach, which is the outreach that has also taken me into Kenya to take the gospel of Christ across the nations, especially from Africa to the world.
0: Wow.
1: Amazing. So that's little about me. I'm married with children.
0: Amazing.
1: I think that's very important.
0: Very, very important.
1: Yes.
0: Now, first thing first, maybe if you can just give us a background on your encounter with Jesus, because I know where you are today, there is somewhere that you came from.
1: Okay.
0: How was it for you?
1: All right. I think that is very, very important. That question is very, very important. My journey of grace to grace cannot be possible without encounter with Jesus. Jesus makes all the difference. I grew up in a terrible environment where the marriage between my father and my mother was broken. And because the marriage was broken, we were left with grandparents. Now, the grandparents could not adequately handle us and take care of us. And I was 7 years when the marriage broke. And my dad was also in school. My mom was separated from my dad. And it was a terrible time. So I was left to grow in the hands of street boys. If not for encounter with Jesus, I would have been left for the street. All right. Of course, I was going to school, but you know, grandparents, they can't monitor you. So when my grandfather enters to sleep, we jump out and we are out in the night. We are out to go to clubs and to watch at that little age. So I became exposed to evil very early. I became exposed to evil very early. Exposed to friends that taught me how to smoke. Exposed to friends
0: at that tender age.
1: At that, no, not exactly at that seven, but eventually by the time I got to 11, I began to smoke. Exposed to friends that started sending you to girls. And eventually would also arrange a girl for you, lock you up. That was how it started. Lock me up in a room with a lady. And the lady now took advantage. Okay. At a very early age. I think that was 13. 12, 13. And because he is sending me to girls and all of that. So life, I became exposed to sin, exposed to evil, exposed to vulgar language, exposed to, you know, every manner of sin, drinking alcohol. I remember one time, I'm just 13 years and I'm drinking. And now, so eventually when I went to school, my school father, who was supposed to be a father in school, also doubled to train me in evil. And sending me to ladies, that is what he really liked about me, because I could talk. I didn't know that these words God has put in my mouth were for the kingdom. Because I was still in sin. You know, so I continue with that life. But at a point, every time I do all of that and come to sit, there I will lose my peace. There will be something telling me that something is wrong with your life. You are not living correct. You are not living correct. And but I continued all the same. And this, my school father, the parents were rich. All right, so my parents are very poor. And now I'm in school. Okay, he will make us to jump fence out of the boarding school. We'll jump fence, go to town in the night. People are doing their preps and we'll go to town. He has money. The parents are outside the country, the mother particularly. All right, so they will send him money. He's spending money and I am relying on him for the stipends. So he takes that as an advantage and begins to send me to ladies and introduce me into drinking. I think that was a major area that he also influenced me very terribly. All right. So I continued in that and became even mastered it more than him. Later on, he graduated from secondary school and went to the university. I didn't have the money to buy the things he used to buy for me. So that was when I went into drugs, because they were cheaper. I could get drugs for a cheaper amount and still be high. I think this is very important testimony to me, because if not for Jesus, I was wasting. My life was draining down. I was angry with families. I was angry with my parents. Why would you separate and allow us to face this? So the only thing that could calm me down was those atmosphere of drugs and friends and all of that. Of course, I would do and become. You won't know that I'm that bad, but I knew I was draining down. All right, so I continued with girls, and then in my final year in school, I used to arrange girls for him, so I knew how to toss girls and all of that. And then I saw this girl. I didn't even like her much, but I didn't like the fact that every time she's carrying a big Bible around in school, this FC.
0: By that time now you are in secondary.
1: I am in secondary. I finished primary. I'm in secondary already.
0: All right.
1: This school father I'm talking is in secondary now.
0: Okay.
1: All right. So secondary school. And he trained me more in the women. He trained me more with drinking. When he now left for university, I didn't have money. So I entered into drugs to keep maintaining high. All right. And then women, already I'm introduced into it. And at a point, I would sit down now, be comfortable. I saw some couple of dreams that really troubled me. One time I saw an eye appear and was looking at me, very red eye in the sky. And I knew that God is not happy with me. But I didn't know how to change.
0: Yes.
1: Another time I saw in a dream that rapture took place and people disappeared and were going. Then I jump, I fell down. I jump, I couldn't go. Now all of this began to shape something in my heart. But because a sinner is a slave to sin, without Jesus, without surrender to Jesus, you are a slave. So I continued in sin all the same. All right. So on this particular day, I targeted this girl. I didn't like her, but the way she's claiming that she's born again, all this born again stuff, so let me go and toast her and win her and finish with her. You know, young people coming up, so that I can boast that all this born again is nothing, because some have been falling before. All right. So I went to this girl and I started talking to her. She listened to me.
0: Yes.
1: I spoke to her for a while. She finished. Said, okay, have you finished? I said, yes. The way she was calm, I felt she's going to give me a good answer. I had never lost one. I had never lost one since I started. You know, the devil can anoint you in evil. All right. Take advantage and use you for evil. All right. So I had never lost one lady. Anywhere I was sent, I succeeded. And anyone I went for myself, I succeeded. So she now listened to me. So I felt I had won her already. When she finished, she said, can I also talk to you? I said, yes. The lady started talking to me. And all my sins appeared before me. All the revelations, all the preaching that I preached that I didn't hear began to bounce on my spirit. I began to see my sins. I began to see I'm going to end. I begin to remember the dreams that I've been seeing God warning me. And tears were coming from my eyes. I was trying to be a man, but I couldn't. You know, the word of God is sharper than a two-edged sword. And when God arranges a word to touch you, it is you can't escape it. And there is somebody here right now who is receiving this word. Today is your day of salvation. Today is a day of turnaround. And I'd like you to know that, yes, you have listened to people. Yes, you have heard the word of God. Yes, you have tried to be a Christian. But it's not by power. It's not by might. It's by the Spirit of God. And so as you surrender to Jesus, there is going to be a turnaround. Like God showed me mercy and took me out of the dustbin of life and took me out of the grass. And now put me on the table with Jesus Christ. And so this lady preached to me. It was a short time, but I felt so convicted, terribly convicted. And I said, it's okay, excuse me. She couldn't even finish because the thing was, I almost started crying loudly. And then I ran that back, took a handbill that somebody had given me, which I dumped somewhere. Then read a sinner's prayer for myself. Then promised God today, I've surrendered. Then that night, the students were doing a camp. We normally do weekends. We do dramas. FCS do dramas. So I went for FCS, the Fellowship of Christian Students in Nigeria.
0: I don't know FCS. That is Fellowship
1: of Christian Students.
0: Here in Kenya, we've got the Christian Unions.
1: Okay, Christian Union.
0: That is for the Protestants. Okay. And then for the Catholics, we've got the YCS.
1: Okay, in Nigeria, we call it FCS, Fellowship of Christian Students. So they had a drama that night. And in the drama, my picture was portrayed. As if it's me God is still talking to. And you know, a young man is living a terrible life and with a young lady, and all of a sudden the lady committed abortion and died, and demons took her to hell. She's born in there. And to me, this is so real, as if it's not a drama. And that night, already I made my decision. And I, when they made the altar call, I ran out with speed. And my friends were laughing. TK. You know, they came for the drama. They're not born again, many of them. They it's a night, so they came and they are laughing. They thought I'm joking. But from 24th March 1997, my life turned around. This is almost 29 years.
0: Wow.
1: And my life has changed. Jesus delivered me from women. From that time, I remained like that until I got married. 10 years after, and after I'm married, by the grace of God, I'm still faithful to my wife as God helps me.
0: Wow. At this moment, what about your brothers? Were you the only one in your family, and how was it for you?
1: No, I have about four. We are four in the family.
0: Uh-huh.
1: Four, three male,
0: okay,
1: and one female.
0: Right.
1: So I came back with that joy and first began to preach to my family.
0: Uh-huh.
1: I preached to my brothers.
0: Mm.
1: The first one refused.
0: Mm.
1: Him to God encountered him.
0: Uh-huh.
1: He was also smoking.
0: So
1: he smoked that day, and the power of God, I preached to him in the morning.
0: Mm.
1: He refused to listen to me. So went to smoke. Then when I came back from church, God arrested him. He saw himself in hellfire while he smoked Indian hemp.
0: Mm.
1: So he was burning and crying that I should come and deliver him.
0: Mm-hmm.
1: So I came, and that day he surrendered to Jesus. He's born again till today.
0: Oh, wow.
1: The next one, also born again, which is the third born.
0: Mm.
1: The fourth one is a girl. She also refused, traveled to Lagos, was coming back, then had an accident. And they left her for dead. The road safety took her among the dead people, 18-seater bus.
0: Mm.
1: So when they took her, they called me and told me that your sister, she can't move.
0: Mm.
1: And then we began to pray. It was Sunday. So we began to pray in church.
0: Uh-huh.
1: We prayed and asked them. God told me, I say, God, I've just started this work here. If my sister died, people will accuse me. Already the growth God started giving us, people began to think we are using other means.
0: Mm.
1: And so if my sister died, I would be a

0: I've graduated. Yes. Have you got a job? I said, no. He said, would you like to work with Benue State Government? I said, yes, sir. I said, would you like, would you like to work with Minister of Education? I said, yes, sir. He said, what did you read? I told him education. He said, would you like to work with Minister of Education?
1: Yes.
0: I said, yes, sir. He said, okay, where would you like them to post you?
1: Oh,
0: you know, that is a miracle. People are looking for jobs and a job is looking for me. Mero brani kala gabaneta. So I saw the hand of God again from grass. And God taking me from grass again to his grace. And then he called me. I told him Boko. Boko is the place where I was settled.
1: All right.
0: He said, okay, today is Friday. Go and check your name on Monday. And I went to check my name.
1: Yes.
0: Miraculously, my name appeared. So they gave me an appointment letter before I wrote application letter.
1: God's ways are not man's ways.
0: They are not man's ways. So gradually I began to see the glory of God. Do you know when the man's ways begin to please God, even his enemies are at peace with him. People that would not treat you well ordinarily, but because of the grace of God, God will touch them to treat you well. So I also saw that as a big testimony that God did for me. As a young person coming up who is thinking about marriage, I will need to settle down. And if there's nothing, you understand.
1: For it is not good for a man to be alone.
0: It's not good for a man to be alone. Then I got a job. I went back to the school. I studied Live With Pay. So I was able to sponsor myself in the university and graduated and studied education administration planning and promoted in my office work. And I served there for 10 years before I finally left the work at grade level 12, step 4, for the full-time ministry when God spoke to me. But if God didn't ask you to leave your work, don't do it. Continue. But I got the leading because by that time, they had started ministry, combining it with what God was doing, and already attention was demanded from me, and I have no regret whatsoever that I left the work for full-time ministry. So that's about my educational testimony and my work testimony. And I think somebody hearing me that graduated, no job, God will arrange something for you.
1: Oh yes, oh yes.
0: There is a God that can arrange something.
1: Now, I cannot imagine, we've got 8 minutes to the top of the hour before we get to listen to one Elvis Omondi with the news point. But again, before then, we haven't touched on your marriage, your marriage life.
0: Okay.
1: And of course, your ministry at large. And not to forget one of the lowest moments that you are in, that is now God bringing you out of the pit of poverty.
0: Yeah.
1: I would like to hear that particular bit in the next hour. But before then, as you've shared, one thing from my end that I'm learning is that now God was affirming, and especially when you're going out for those worship experiences, and God just affirming you, worshiping him, not maybe making your request known unto him, but just worshiping
0: him. Just worshiping.
1: And he confirms that with the people. And also now God bringing guardian angels, destiny connectors to your side.
0: Very well.
1: So things are now beginning to align
0: to your purpose.
1: The one that was so much into sin, the words that he used to tell people, maybe girls, fellow friends, now God has turned that into the ministry.
0: Hallelujah.
1: For his own doing.
0: This, the same words have won thousands to Christ instead of winning girls for nonsense and for sin. Now we are winning them to Christ. Even as I was about entering the radio here, I preached to two people right across here, ladies, and they have surrendered to Jesus.
1: Wow.
0: And they told me that anytime I'm coming here, I should know that I have two people here who are my daughters in the Lord.
1: Wow, amazing. The ones that they are selling some fish.
0: You got it.
1: You had a word with them.
0: Yeah, I had a word with them. How did you know it's them? I had a word with them.
1: And this is challenging.
0: Preach the word of God to them.
1: Because sometimes
0: we
1: buy some fish.
0: So I preach to them.
1: I love it that now a man from Nigeria has already spoken a word to them. Like me.
0: So
1: maybe in Mweneji.
0: So if you ask them now, somebody prayed for them, somebody spoke to them, the word of God.
1: I love it. I love it. Wow.
0: They were asking me, they started from asking me, who are you? I said, I'm Nigerian. I said, do you like a Kenya woman? I said, I would not like a Kenya woman because I'm married and I'm a pastor already. Then from there, the conversation changed and I began to share the word of God and then pray with them.
1: I love it. So every opportunity that you get is...
0: Every.

0: continue to share the good news. I love it. Now, in this 3 to 4 minutes remaining, at this moment, what was running in your mind, and what were you learning so far as things were beginning now to align?
1: I saw encouragement. Mm. I saw that God cannot call you to waste you.
0: Uh-huh.
1: Encounters with God is not to waste you.
0: Mm.
1: Jeremiah, before you were formed in your mother's womb, I knew you and I ordained you as a prophet to the nations. And so this scripture became alive in my spirit. God, and then this scripture also that the path of man is not unto himself. It's not in man that walketh to direct his path. So there is a path ordained for man before he was born. So before I was born, God had arranged that I serve him. And it will make life more difficult for me to force myself to pursue my own path. And so aligning myself with the path of God at first was difficult because I couldn't see the future. I couldn't see the future. But look at me here today. Look at me in Kenya now. Look at me in several other countries.
0: Yes.
1: But with the word of God. Look at me at airports being welcomed. And sometimes I shed tears. What if I insisted on my way? I just know this is the hand of God. So I saw that as encouragement to my heart.
0: Yes.
1: Encouragement that this is the hand of God upon you. So do more for God. God will perfect you more. So that made me also, whatever he tells me, I know that he knows better than I do. And so that was an encouragement to me. Whatever he tells me to do, I know he knows better than I do. And he has good plans. For the plans I think about you are good plans to give you an expected end. So God cannot think evil about me. For every good and perfect gift coming from above, from the Father of lights, with whom there is no variableness, no shadow of turning. So that helps me to surrender totally without any doubt in my heart. That if he want to slay me now, I know even in death, I will see God. Even in that situation, he will still bring me up. So that is what I was learning within that time.
0: Wow. I can only imagine at the very beginning of it, within your area, you saw the pastors were very poor and you said, this is not my route.
1: This is not bad.
0: But look at the God's ways, how he aligns things. Today, you're the very same man. Using that very same route, but again, it has opened doors
1: to many nations.
0: Here you are on Truth FM in Kenya.
1: Here,
0: sharing the good news.
1: In Kenya, in a strange country.
0: God of wonders.
1: God of wonders, indeed.
0: Wow. Aya, are you learning something? Are you being blessed tonight? We've got one apostle, Timothy Quinn, all the way from Nigeria, sharing his life testimony and what God has been doing since his encounter and coming to light. And then, of course, when we come back in the second part of the big testimony tonight, he'll be sharing more on matters, his marriage life, apart from the marriage life, the ministry at large. And, of course, sometimes we go through that process whereby you feel like you are in that pit of poverty.
1: That's right.
0: That was one of the lowest moments.
1: Terrible, the most terrible moment I faced. I will share about it once we are back and how God delivered me from the pit of poverty.
0: Wow. A journey of from grass to grace. God is moving in our midst tonight.
1: Hallelujah.
0: Share with us your feedback on the number 0727-907-907. That is 0727-907-907. We shall be glad just to hear from you tonight. But that is on the SMS and also the WhatsApp line. And remember, on Facebook, it is 90.7 Truth FM into brackets official page. And you can as well follow us in live. 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So up next, it is the news point. Elvis Omondi is on standby with the latest. Keep it right here on 90.7 Truth FM. 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
3: I trust you had a lovely day. It is 9 p.m. Time to bring you up to speeds with the latest in the world of news.
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3: Let us begin with matters by elections, and the Independent Electoral and Boundaries Commission, IEBC, has warned that the commission could postpone or cancel altogether the All Kalau parliamentary by-election if violence, voter bribery and breaches of electoral conduct persist. IEBC Chair Erastus Ethkin has warned that while the commission is committed to conducting a free and fair election, it will not hesitate to postpone or cancel the poll if conditions do not allow for a credible exercise.
5: And in the situation, working with the security officials and other stakeholders, if we find that the environment is not conducive enough for us to conclude the by-election in All Kalau, we'll be left with no choice other than to take the most unfortunate and drastic step of postponing the elections in All Kalau. And if that's not enough, we will cancel it altogether. And that would be a very sad day for the citizens, innocent residents, citizens of All Kalau, because they will lose an opportunity to be represented in parliament.
3: Erastus Ethkin has said the commission has received reports of voter bribery, misinformation and use of suspected goons, and a team has been dispatched to investigate the allegations and will summon anyone found to have breached electoral rules.
5: We need to restore sanity in our electoral processes as we move towards 2027. These small incidences are a precursor of what is likely to happen in 2027. And we cannot allow that. And what happens, these political actors, they misbehave. Then they go on Twitter and TikTok and make statements blaming IBC. Whereas we have done everything humanly possible to ensure that elections are free, fair, credible and peaceful.
3: Moving forward, religious leaders in Kajiado have strongly condemned the growing culture of goonism, particularly the violent invasion and disruption of church services by hired gangs, warning that such acts pose a serious threat to the freedom of worship. Speaking on behalf of the clergy, Bishop Gabriel Pulai expressed deep concerns over the increasing incidents of goons being mobilized to intimidate worshippers and disrupt religious gatherings.
6: Wewe tunaomba sana vyombo vya usalama yachukue majukumu na kulinda nchi.
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3: A group of 80 Kenyans who had been stranded in South Africa following xenophobic attacks have returned home. They have recounted how they narrowly escaped death during attacks on immigrants in the country, attacks that culminated in the June 30th protest demanding their expulsion.
9: Hata wamechukua kila kitu ya nyumba yangu, nimetoka bila kila kitu, hata tulikuwa mafichoni, tulikuwa tumejificha, juu wanakuja kwa nyumba, wanawatoa, wanachukua kila kitu, wanasema ni ya South Africa, ni ya mzuru. 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
3: The South Africans have been accusing Africans of taking their jobs and disenfranchising them economically.
10: Kuna wakati walikuwa wamesema mwenye hawana document watoke, wakafika mahali wakasema hata documented, either you are documented or not documented utoke, wakapatiana deadline ya 30 June wasema mwenye atoki watadiri na yeye. Sasa naso unaona hata manchi zingine kama Malawi, Mozambique, Zimbabwe, watu wengi sana, thousands and thousands umetoroka South Africa juu ya hiyo. Most foreigners are easy, hata wakichapwa they are scared to go to the police. Juu hata wakienda kwa police sometimes hata they don't get the help. Sometimes hata hiyo help haipati.
3: Students who stoned teachers at the Nyabisase Secondary School in Kisii County will face disciplinary action. Education CS Julius Migos has announced a multi-sectoral task force has been formed to deal with unrest in senior schools across the country.
11: To go deeper and find out what is the real cause, the root cause of these challenges so that we can resolve them, because we do not want a situation where schools, we have been disciplined, we have students touching their dormitories. There is a team that is already on the ground collecting the data and collecting the evidence that will be able to update you on the action that is being taken. But action will be taken against those students.
3: Away from that, city lawyer Ndegwa Njiru has been released unconditionally by Amilimani Traffic Court. Ndegwa, who was arrested yesterday by Kasarani Traffic Cops and spent the whole night in police cell, was said to be charged with causing obstruction but failed to be charged after it emerged that there was no charge sheet. Speaking to the press, lawyers led by former Law Society of Kenya President Nelson Havi have criticized the government for what they termed as political witch hunt against Njiru.
12: Wherever you hear an advocate is in trouble, it doesn't even matter. And I dare say, even if the advocate is on the wrong, come to get the advocate out. Because we are being targeted. And we're being targeted because we, as advocates, are in the forefront of advocating for good governance, defending the rights of all Kenyans. No other profession in this country gets targeted as advocates. Why? Because we do that which is good for the Kenyan public.
3: Well, with that, we come to the end of the 9 p.m. edition of Truth FM News Point. I wish you a lovely night. However, let me leave you with World Cup Central. A special focus today is on Norway.
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14: Norway have produced one of the biggest upsets of the 2026 FIFA World Cup after defeating five-time champions Brazil 2-1 to book a historic place in the quarterfinals. The round of 16 clash at the New Jersey Stadium appeared destined for extra time after both sides failed to score for nearly 80 minutes. Brazil created the better chances in the opening half, but Norway goalkeeper Johan Nyland kept his side in the contest with a brilliant penalty save from Bruno Guimarães. With 11 minutes remaining, Erling Haaland broke the deadlock. Rising highest to head home, Andreas cross and sent Norwegian fans into celebration. Moments later, Haaland struck again, calmly finishing another move set by Andreas to double Norway's advantage. Brazil managed only a late consolation when Neymar converted a penalty deep into stoppage time. But it came too late to spark a comeback as the final whistle confirmed Norway's famous victory. The results marked the first time Norway have reached the FIFA World Cup quarterfinals, while Brazil suffered their earliest exit from the tournament since 1990. Also strengthened its position among the tournament's leading scorers, underlining his importance to Norway's remarkable campaign. Norway will now turn their attention to the quarterfinals, where they face England on Sunday. Reporting for Newspoint, I'm Misati Shalin.
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16: What does it mean to return to our first love as followers of Christ? Hello, I'm Sam Rohr with another Stand in the Gap Minute. In Revelation chapter 2, Jesus told the Ephesian Christians that they were faithful, yet they had left their first love. 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He said, "Yet I hold this against you. You have forsaken the love you first had. Consider how far you have fallen. Repent and do the things you did at the first." You see, God desires more for our lives. Think about the time when you first believed in Jesus. How did you feel? 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
17: 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We thank God for you, we bless God for you. Muendele na muzidi. 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

0: Baba umejua kunifurahisha. What a song. It is a TZ Nigerian combination right there from Joel Luwaga with Chris Shalom. I tell you, though we may tire for a night, but joy, the joy of the Lord comes in the morning. What a song, just to encourage us tonight. Welcome to the second part of the Big Testimony. Today, it being the 8th of July, the year 2026. My name is Brother Sammy, and this is 90.7 Truth FM, Truth Worth Finding. 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
1: They
0: right
1: are
0: now.
1: Following live. Pastor Clement, with the whole church, are listening right now.
0: Uh-huh.
1: Pastor Clement, God bless you.
0: Mm.
1: Pastor Jakes from Lagos is listening. Pastor Jakes, God bless you and your team in Lagos.
0: Mm-hmm.
1: Pastor Kenneth Tezin, where you are, I see you are following. God bless you. And many others that I cannot mention right now because of time.
0: Yes.
1: I appreciate everybody listening to me from Nigeria and across the nations. God bless you.
0: Amazing. Coming back to now to Kenya, on this other side, we've got Ryle Mulera from Ngong. Thank you. Maina Mbogo, Asante. Cynthia Dixon, thank you. From Gikambura, there is also Peter Agachocho. I see you. Isaac Luceno Rave, thank you. Anna Arayo, thank you so much. Umesema, wewe hauwachwi nyuma. Tuned in from Waithaka once again. Asante sana. Thomas Otele, I see you. Robert Abuki, thank you. Agnes Karemi, unasema late comers lakini niko present. Thank you, thank you. Better late than never. Asante sana. Alafu, already there's some prayer requests that have already started coming in, and we thank God. Allow me just to go through a few, and then we continue with the big testimony tonight.
1: That's right.
0: Now, there is one saying, praise God, I'm blessed and highly favored this evening, even as I partake in the blessings therein. I strongly believe God can rewrite your story.
1: Hallelujah.
0: And he's working on mine as well. Apostle Timothy's testimony is very encouraging, and may God use him even more. Listening to Truth FM from Gashie, I am Lavinta Atieno. Oh, wow.
1: Amen.
0: Thank you so much, Lavinta. Who else do I see? Praise God. I'm a house manager, but working under a very disrespectful boss. Kindly pray for me. I would like just to start my own business. This is Helen.
1: Helen, so God sure, will answer you. We'll
0: we shall
1: pray
0: be
1: for
0: praying
1: you
0: together at the end of it all. Asante sana. And last but not least, there is one. This is Elena Shia. Nasema, hello, Brother Sammy. Say hi to the man of God. Are they cook fufu for him?
1: Surely, I will be honored to eat the fufu one day from you. God bless you for cooking. God honor you greatly.
0: Yani, Elena mwagu kasema fufu.
1: But remember, my fufu will be soft, not the hard ugali.
0: But I'm so encouraged by his testimony, especially after going through a lot and coming out victorious. No matter what we go through, where we pass in life, we are his children, and we will find refuge, as Psalms 91 gives us hope. So more blessings following in you live. That is on all the way from Kikuyu. Thank you so much. Keep your feedback coming through, by the way, on 0727-907-907. Now, back to you, Apostle.
1: Yes, please.
0: I would like to know, now that you're done with the education matters, God is aligning things on your end.
1: That's right.
0: How about now God aligning you into your marriage?
1: I think that's very important. You know, I started by saying that because of the terrible family background, coming from a broken home, and the picture of marriage I saw was terrible. So I determined in my heart,
0: yes,
1: I will not marry.
0: Hmm.
1: I would just, that was when I was unbeliever now.
0: Mm.
1: I would just have girlfriends and maybe have a son and a child and all of that.
0: Mm.
1: But I would not settle down for marriage.
0: Mm.
1: All right? But an encounter while I was in the Bible school,
0: yes,
1: with a particular lecturer, the late Sam Gah, he's late now, but I saw a powerful picture of a sweet marriage.
0: Mm.
1: And then I saw it in the scriptures too. He said his children gather around his table.
0: Yes.
1: Psalm 128 verse 3.
0: Mm.
1: So that scripture now gave me a picture of my ideal marriage and family.
0: Mm. Mm.
1: Psalm 128 verse 3.
0: Mm.
1: You want to read?
0: Come again.
1: Right. Psalm 128 verse 3.
0: That is Psalm 128.
1: Psalm 128. That may be an encouragement to somebody.
0: Which version?
1: Anyone. King James, right. Preferably. Anyone.
0: All right.
1: So that scripture touched me, changed many things in my mind concerning marriage, and then his own. He was our lecturer in marriage and ministry.
0: Uh-huh. All right. That is Psalms
1: 128, verse 3.
0: Verse 3. It says, your wife shall be like a fruitful vine.
1: Kaya Badash.
0: In the very heart of your house,
1: ooh,
0: your children like olive plants all around your table.
1: That formed a picture and erased the terrible picture I had formed in my mind.
0: Mm.
1: That marriage is about fighting.
0: Yes.
1: And there's no agreement. There's no trust.
0: Mm.
1: And the children are scattered. Mm. Children are on drugs just to calm down.
0: Yes.
1: And all of that. So I didn't want to have a family. Uh-huh. I would just impregnate a woman, have a child, but I would not be responsible to keep a family.
0: Mm.
1: So why I now became born again and entered into the Bible school, this lecturer is talking this particular day, and God used him to break the stronghold. You know, stronghold are not just demons. They are mindsets we have formed over time that have limited us in areas. And so that particular day, I would make up my mind. Lord, I surrender. I will have a family.
0: Mm.
1: I will marry.
0: Mm.
1: I will settle down.
0: Mm.
1: And then I made up my mind and began to pray.
0: Yes.
1: And there is this particular young lady, one beautiful damsel.
0: Mm.
1: She's a member in my church.
0: Uh-huh.
1: I am mentoring her.
0: Yes.
1: But I'm not thinking of marriage. But she is a good girl by all standards.
0: Uh-huh.
1: What I would like in a woman, I like in her.
0: Yes.
1: And but I didn't think of her because of marriage. When I began to think, then God suddenly would speak to me that the person you want.
0: Yes.
1: God spoke to me from where the mother of Ishmael was looking for water with Ishmael, and then there was a well of water.
0: Yes.
1: So as I was praying, okay, now Lord, I have made up my mind. Show me who is the person.
0: Uh-huh.
1: Then God would tell me the person is close to you.
0: Mm.
1: I said, but there are many people.
0: Yeah.
1: Then he said, there is, this one is a well of water. I will use her to water your life. This one is a well. So God told me that a woman that will be a destiny partner will be a well of water.
0: Mm.
1: I say, she's like a fountain.
0: Yes.
1: She's a well of water.
0: Uh-huh.
1: Drink water from your own system. So water is a wife.
0: Yes.
1: All right. So I now began to pray and then got the confirmation.
0: Uh-huh.
1: And the summary is that we got married. And I was afraid.
0: Yes.
1: Terribly afraid because I felt I cannot keep a home.
0: Mm.
1: That which I nurse for, you know, the devil will use that to torment you.
0: Yes.
1: And that I cannot keep a home. I had a challenge.
0: Mm.
1: When we were messing up, once I had sex with a woman, I don't want you again.
0: Mm.
1: I want another person.
0: Mm.
1: So I was worried that, okay, now I'm going to marry this woman.
0: Yes.
1: The day we finish the wedding and I get close to her sexually, will I still love her? So I don't know whether you get it, but for me it was a big problem. Will I still love her the way I love her?
0: Yes.
1: So now I observe that this is 19 years. Every day I love her more. I love my damsel more and more. And my baby girl Debbie, you are hearing the sound of my voice. I like to again take permission from my host to let you know I love you. And now so I got married.
0: Yes.
1: And then God did that miracle for me.
0: Yes.
1: Miracle of continuous love.
0: Yes.
1: And I want to thank God because that is the marriage that has become like a model to my family.
0: Wow.
1: In my family, everybody was either having a marriage that is broken to extended. Almost everyone is either having a polygamous marriage or the marriage is broken. He's with the second wife or something. And I cry to God for mercy that I don't want this.
0: Yes.
1: This scripture should play in my life.
0: Uh-huh.
1: And from that kind of background, from thinking that I cannot keep a home and we are enjoying a beautiful marriage.
0: Wow.
1: It's not to say we didn't misunderstand ourselves from the beginning.
0: Uh-huh.
1: Yes, yeah. But anytime there is a matter, we sit down, we talk.
0: Yes.
1: She likes communication. I like communication.
0: Mm.
1: So that has helped us. We have never fought.
0: Mm.
1: I've never beaten my wife.
0: Uh-huh.
1: I love her day by day. For me, it's a testimony that you have one wife and you are loving her day by day. One day she asked me,
0: yes,
1: you love me so much. Yeah. What can I do? You love me too much. But I know that for me, I know it's a testimony because the devil wanted me to have a marriage. This one will break. I will marry this one. It will break because that was what was obtained in my environment. So for me, and then we have children. First child, a girl. Second, a girl. I wanted three children. Uh-huh. And then the third one, a girl too.
0: Yes.
1: Oh, I told my wife, no more. I'm fine. I love my girls.
0: Uh-huh.
1: But you know, women in Africa, they will like a baby boy.
0: Mm.
1: And then she insisted and got the fourth one.
0: Uh-huh.
1: And the fourth child was still a girl. Meanwhile, God is using us mightily.
0: Mm.
1: Once we pray for you, if you want a girl, it's a girl. If you want a boy, it's a boy. There are too many testimonies to that.
0: Mm.
1: People that will just come, I want a boy.
0: Yes.
1: We just say, receive the boy. You receive the boy.
0: Mm.
1: Many in our church, many around places I'm preaching.
0: Yes.
1: But for us, we pray, we fast, it's here again.
0: Uh-huh.
1: All right. So after the fourth one, I relaxed. I had sown seed.
0: Uh-huh.
1: I've given sacrifices to God for a boy, and a girl came. So I named the last one best.
0: Yeah.
1: You are the best, Lord. You are the best, and the baby is the best.
0: Uh-huh.
1: And then we forgot about children. And my wife was even on a preventive medication so that children will not come again.
0: Mm.
1: Let's focus on ministry.
0: Yes.
1: Others don't even have one. They are serving the Lord.
0: Yeah.
1: And I was not angry with God.
0: Uh-huh.
1: I wasn't.
0: Yes.
1: And thank God my wife was not angry too. So, but one day, I ensured my wife took the same medication.
0: Yes.
1: After we finished prayer in the night.
0: Yeah.
1: And then I gave her the water. I ensured she took it.
0: Uh-huh.
1: And after 1 month, she said, I'm not understanding myself. I said, what happened? I was bitter.
0: Uh-huh.
1: I was angry. Yes. Are you sure you took that medication? She said, you are the one that gave me water.
0: Yes.
1: I don't want another child.
0: Uh-huh.
1: I don't want another girl. Thank God for the four girls.
0: Uh-huh.
1: I love my girls.
0: Uh-huh.
1: I don't want another girl. But for girls, I don't want another.
0: Yes.
1: So I was not happy for like a month.
0: Mm.
1: At this stage, we are still thinking of children.
0: Yes.
1: Well, God would turn that to a miracle. The a month came, and then we went for a scan.
0: Mm.
1: I went with her, grudgingly anyway, because I know it's still a girl.
0: Yes.
1: But God would disappoint me and turn my understanding downward and turn his understanding upward and take me again from grass to grace.
0: Yes.
1: The doctor checked. I said, how many children do you have? We say we have four.
0: Yes.
1: He said, boys or girls? We say we have girls.
0: Yeah.
1: He said, congratulations, you have a boy. I didn't know whether to laugh or to jump. I didn't know whether to jump.
0: Uh-huh.
1: Again, God will prove to me I am a faithful God.
0: Mm.
1: That even when you pray, it looks like the prayer is not heard immediately.
0: Uh-huh.
1: He will answer at his time.
0: Oh, yes.
1: And his time is always the best time.
0: Mm-hmm.
1: Maybe he wanted me to have all the five children. And I didn't want. Truly, if I had a boy, I would stop at three. I didn't want five. Now, that was how God gave us the baby boy.
0: Uh-huh.
1: And God has... my first child is studying engineering in the university.
0: Wow.
1: The second one is going for law. The third one is in the secondary. And they are just coming up. But I want to thank God that somebody who felt I cannot manage a family.
0: Yes.
1: I have a beautiful family. My children will chat. If you open my channel, we chat like friends. The things I wanted to experience from my father, which I didn't, I made up my mind, my children experienced. So we are like friends.
0: Yes.
1: I followed them up. Because of my daughter in the university, I opened a platform for students in the higher institutions, Campus for Christ Fellowship, so that I can follow up students in the higher institutions.
0: Uh-huh.
1: So that my daughter is not forgotten now that she's in school.
0: Uh-huh.
1: All right. So I want to thank God again on marriage. That is how God again would pick me from a foundation of brokenness, foundation of thinking you cannot manage a family, foundation of lack of joy in the family, to foundation of a peaceful home and a joyful home.
0: Wow, I can only imagine. Now, talking about now apart from you now enjoying the marriage life, God taking you out of the pit of the poverty, one of the lowest moments you were in life.
1: Yeah, Kadash.
0: Talk to us, man of God.
1: Now, this is one of the areas that the devil really held me. Poverty. I told you, our city, the only person with car was a pastor in America called Bishop Jochu.
0: Yeah.
1: All the big bishops, the big pastors, they were riding. And I think one Igbo pastor who had a car, but every other person, big pastors, were on bikes.
0: Mm-hmm.
1: And you know, so the picture of poverty is there. Then my picture of my home, my father from a humble background, my mother, all of them. And then, so it was terrible. And eventually, I would get a job, like I said.
0: Yes.
1: But the state government seized our salary for months. They didn't pay. So the terrible, that was the lowest point of my life. Poverty was terrible. To a point we couldn't afford food to eat. There is a particular day, I think this is the worst day of my life. My wife was pregnant. And we had just gari. Do we have gari here in Kenya?
0: What is gari?
1: Okay, cassava flakes.
0: Yes.
1: Okay.
0: Yes.
1: All right.
0: Uh-huh.
1: So we had this, but no sugar to drink with it. That is how terrible it was. It was so terrible that I could not afford a house. So we were able to pay for one house in an animal pen. There is a man called Mr. Quimby. He had houses and built that house for animals. One part is for fish ponds. Another part, he kept cows, goats, and others. So that was the place I got accommodation. In a very small, so he built one place so that a farm manager can stay. A bedroom, small, less around 8 feet by something. Very small. And that is why I started marriage with my wife after we married. Within that season. So things were very difficult. Of course, I was already doing the ministry. But things were difficult. No salary. Both parents were working with the government. No salary. I don't want to call the name of the governor at that time. But they refused to pay salary for a very long time. Schools were in bushes because strikes and all of that. So no money. In that season, I began to cry to God for mercy. I want to come out of this pit of poverty. And that is the time. By this time, I had got a bike.
0: Yes.
1: I got a bike.
0: Uh-huh.
1: And I'm asking, Lord, show me mercy. Take me out of this shame. How can your servant be preaching the gospel and be in this kind of poverty? And then in that season, God opened my eyes to the story of Abraham. You see, Abraham wanted God to change his story. He put a sacrifice on the altar. If somebody told me that, I would not accept it. But I'm praying for something. And then an answer is coming from God. And God will tell me, okay, what can you give me to show that you are breaking greed? If I bless you, what you have will still be for me. And the biggest

today, just remind us that you are the one who satisfies every place in our heart, every need, every longing, that you are the one who satisfies above everything else. Money will not fix our problems. Medications will not fix our problems. You are the one who comes and fixes what's broken. You heal the hurt. You heal the pain. You mend what's broken. And God, I thank you for the journey in all of that, whether it's a short journey or a long journey, whatever it looks like in the process, God, we are surrendered to that process. We are surrendered to that journey. Our hearts are saying, yes, we will keep our hearts soft and vulnerable to you, Jesus. In whatever the process looks like, whatever length of time it is, God, we trust you above everything else. We trust you above every other voice. We trust you above everything that we read. We trust you above everything else, God. There is no greater

0: above everything else. And God, today we just want to remember that you are enough, that you satisfy, and that there is nothing else that will do. There is nothing else that will fill us like you do. So Jesus, would you just come? And wherever we are today, wherever we're watching from, would you just come and just move in the room? Would you come and breathe life on hearts right now, as we just take a deep breath in and remember and recognize that you are there. You are here, right here in this moment with us. And God, would you push out and drive out every other distraction, everything trying to come in between us and you. Would you just slowly pull those things away, God? Clear the path to hear you and to see you and to feel you.
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You're in awe of his goodness. You're in awe of his mercy. You're in awe of his provision.

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